0: All right, the song that you just heard was School by Madonna off of Confessions 2, her most recent album. My name is Amanda.
1: And my name is Tessa.
0: And you are listening to Vibe Killers. Ooh. On WMBR in Cambridge 88.1 FM, before I forgot to remind
1: so
0: you.
1: So true.
0: Because I did not say that. How are we doing, Tessa?
1: Pretty good. Having a good time.
0: Having a good time. Today's a beautiful day.
1: It's a very beautiful day. It is like perfect summer weather. We got soft serve in Boston Common. It was like peak summer like activity, like, you know.
0: Yeah.
1: So I'm in a great mood today.
0: Not outside, not a cloud in the sky, eating some ice cream.
1: And like not like hot. Yeah. It was great.
0: It was awesome.
1: It was a great time.
0: No, it's a great, beautiful day. And we are so glad that you guys are here to listen to music with us.
1: Do you want to tell us about what we just heard?
0: Oh my god, guys. Okay, so that was, as I mentioned, one of Madonna's new songs. Me, when I get too excited, I can't talk. One of Madonna's new songs off of Confessions 2, which just came out this past Friday.
1: Mm-hmm.
0: I was super excited for it. I was traveling this weekend, so I woke up at an ungodly hour in the morning at 3 a.m., and I go to the airport, and then I'm sitting there delirious in the airport, and I'm like, wait, it's Friday. Confessions 2 is out. I have to go listen to it. And I was really worried. I was really worried that it was going to be bad. I don't know why I was worried, because she delivers, but I don't know why. I was just like really worried. And then I turn on the album and I'm like listening to it in my headphones. And as I'm like listening to it, I'm also scrolling through Twitter. And my entire Twitter is just people being like, she's done it again. Like, here she goes.
1: Can I make a Confessions 2?
0: Yeah.
1: I haven't listened to it yet.
0: I know you haven't. Because you haven't told me about it. But anyways.
1: I know. I will. This week's just been very busy so far.
0: But yeah, it's a very solid album. I really like it. I really love how every song like transitions into the next. So it feels like one like continuous DJ set, which I think is super cool.
1: That's fun.
0: So that was one song. That was School. It was off of like the like second half of the album. I've also heard a lot of people saying that the second half is a little bit stronger than the first half. I think I like both, but I think I could agree with that statement. But yeah, listen to it yourself, make of it what you will. I think it's great, and I will be playing more songs off of it.
1: So true. I will listen to it.
0: Yay!
1: I promise.
0: Okay. Before I forget, I want to remind you guys that you can call or text us at the phone number 617-253-8810. Let me say it again without stuttering. That is 617-253-8810.
1: Thank you.
0: I actually have it open today, so.
1: Actually, I'm going to text it.
0: Oh, thank you, Tessa.
1: Because you just reminded me. No.
0: I hope you say nice things and not commentate.
1: I will say all nice things. Yeah. I guess I can tell you guys about what's coming up next. So, I don't know. For some reason, Madonna, like, I was like, I should play something that's, like, not as modern. So then I decided to go with Dancing on My Own, but the version by Robin. So, like, funny enough, when you actually, like, just Google this song, it comes up with the cover that was done.
0: Yeah, now I'm blanking on the original?
1: Yeah, it was somebody like Callum Scott, yeah. So yeah, I think that's kind of crazy. Like, Robin is the original singer, and she doesn't like even pop up on Google for it.
0: Yeah, it's kind of ridiculous. Like, I wonder why that version got so much more popular.
1: Apparently, it's like slowed down, and people, I feel like, kind of like that sometimes. But I like the original version. Yeah. Like, I've liked this version for a while. I think it's fun.
0: Mm-hmm.
1: I think it has a very fun vibe to it. That I don't know. You can tell it wasn't made recently, but I think that's fun about it.
0: Yeah.
1: So I don't know, kind of a different pick for me for today, but that is pretty much what I got on that.
0: Yeah, I think that was like her big one from like what I know about her. So
1: yeah, it is. I think her biggest.
0: I find it very surprising that it's like not primarily associated with her, but that's.
1: Was she like a one-hit wonder, or does she have other? No, she has other songs.
0: Well, I don't listen to a lot of her music. I know she does have a bunch of other music. The other song that I listened to her is the 360 remix, with Charlie XCX, Robin, and Young.
1: Off of the
0: Brat remix
1: album. Yeah,
0: that's like the only other song of hers that I like listen
1: that's
0: to
1: funny.
0: Consistently. Oh, she was also on Zara Larsson, Girls Trip album. Mm. I think I don't know what song it was, but I do.
1: Wait,
0: know that.
1: Dancing on My Own is 2010. I thought it was like early 2000s.
0: I think. I don't know. 2010 sounds right.
1: Yeah. Okay. I don't know why I thought it was earlier 2000s.
0: Hmm. No. Anyway,
1: that's all I have on that.
0: All right. So let's listen to Dancing on My Own by Robin.

0: And sorry.
1: No, you can go.
0: I was waiting for your background music.
1: Well,
0: but
1: it always takes a second.
0: That was On Your Mind by FK Twigs featuring Lil Yachty.
1: I think this was a funny pick from you.
0: I think, okay. I like, just because it pops up, right? Because it's like a newer release. Mm-hmm. And I was really intrigued by the collab. Mm-hmm. I think that is what drew me in, because I was like, okay, FK Twigs, yeah, yeah. And then I was like, Lil Yachty, that's kind of random.
1: Yeah.
0: But I kind of liked the way it worked together.
1: He kind of is a random guy. Is he the one? Oh, maybe I'm making this up. Isn't he the one that has songs with Faye Webster?
0: I believe so.
1: Okay.
0: I can't remember the name of the song, but I like remember this pairing.
1: I remember this era. Yeah, this was like two-ish years ago. Yeah, he's just kind of a funny guy, honestly. But
0: yeah. Yeah, it's Lego Ring is Faye Webster.
1: Lego Ring, yes, I remember this. I remember this.
0: Yeah. So yeah, I thought this was kind of an interesting collab, and I was like, maybe he's trying to like break into the more like indie, like kind of, I don't know, like away from more like rap.
1: Yeah, but I don't know.
0: I was like reading online, like a lot of, it's like very like mixed reviews whether people like him on this song or not. Mm. Like some people were like, oh, they should release a version without him.
1: That's really funny, actually.
0: And then people were like, no, like, I think you just can't appreciate rap, like, whatever. So it was, like, kind of interesting discourse. I don't know.
1: Interesting.
0: I liked it. I liked the blend.
1: Yeah.
0: I was a fan. But, yeah, I was curious your thoughts.
1: I liked it. I don't know. I didn't think too hard about it, though. We were kind of yapping it up in here before.
0: Yeah.
1: So I didn't form, like, real critical thoughts on it. Sorry.
0: That's fair.
1: But, yeah. All right. Up next, we have Love Songs by Axe and the Hatchet Men. So, I don't know a whole lot about this band. The best I can tell you is that they are, I believe, formed out of Chicago. Mm-hmm. And it's, like, not like a boy band, but it's, like, all, like, guys. And the reason why I found this song is from this weekend, as I mentioned, I kind of took a trip and I went away to L.A.
0: Ooh, anyway. Wow.
1: I went away to visit some of our friends for the weekend, for 4th of July weekend, mm-hmm. and one of our friends was driving me home, and this song came up on her shuffle. It was Jenna. And I really liked it. I thought it was cute, so that's why I picked it. It gives me an excuse to talk about this past weekend.
0: So true.
1: But yeah, I had a really good time. It was really good seeing all the traitors out there who left Boston for the West Coast. Ugh.
0: Wow.
1: Yeah.
0: Crazy.
1: It's messed up that they would do that to us.
0: Mm-hmm.
1: You don't seem to care. Okay. On that note,
0: I'm like an in limbo East Coaster. So
1: okay.
0: Yeah.
1: Well, you're an East Coaster for now. So
0: yeah, they're threatening to revoke my like East Coast card. Yeah.
1: Well,
0: so we'll see. But yeah.
1: All right.
0: Yeah, so I'm excited to hear it.
1: On that note, let's listen to Love Songs by Axe and the Hatchet Men.

0: All right, the song that you just heard was Dreamwalker by Dog Park.
1: I genuinely, when I read it, like, I thought it said Dog Walker.
2: Dog Walker by Dream Park.
1: Like, actually, that's what I read. So I was like, what does this have to do with dog?
2: Girl, oh my god.
1: Oh, that's funny.
2: I know, actually.
1: My bad.
2: Loud, sorry. Yeah, so that's actually not the case. It's Dreamwalker by Dog Park. So I was really trying to find some information. Like, I found this song earlier this week and I just thought it was really catchy. I really love the vocals on this guy, but I, like, could not find information on the band for the life of me. No wiki page. If you go to the Spotify page, it just says it's one word.
1: And the word is Dream Park. No, I'm just kidding.
2: No, Dog Park.
1: Wait, what? yeah. Dog Park is the artist.
2: Dog Park, yes.
1: Yeah, that's funny.
2: But yeah, it's a good song.
1: Interesting.
2: Tell us what's up next.
1: Yeah, so I feel like a lot of artists today that I don't, like, normally play.
2: I was going to say, this is very out there for you.
1: Yeah, I was feeling creative today. So the next song is called Hey There, I Have a Compulsive Complex. Hey There, bracket, I Have a Compulsive Complex, just clarify. By the artist Q, like just the letter, capital Q. I was, like, trying to find more about the artist, and, like, there was not a lot out there other than just, like, he's, like, an indie artist.
2: We're,
1: like,
2: just on this niche indie wave today.
1: I guess so. I mean, this is his newest single, so it just came out recently, but he's been making music for, like, many years. Like, he has stuff going back to, like, it looked like 2018 or so. So he's not, like, a new artist. It's just a new song, and the first time I happened to have heard of him.
2: He's opening for Raven Lanae.
1: Okay, that makes sense, then, maybe why it was, like, suggested for me, because, like, I've been listening to a lot of Raven Lanae.
2: That's cool.
1: But yeah, I've never heard of him before, so maybe he's, like, kind of up and coming soon. But yeah, I don't know. I thought this song was kind of fun. I thought the title was fun, too.
2: Yeah.
1: I am with music. Like, they say, like, the don't judge a book by its cover kind of thing. But if you have good album art or, like, an interesting title that catches my eye, like, I am more likely to listen to it. Mm-hmm. Like, I feel like if someone has a song that's just called, like, I don't know, like... Not to, like, call on Conan Gray, but, like, Miss You.
2: Okay, girl.
1: Like, sorry, I'm staring at Conan Gray.
2: You're like, okay.
1: He's, like, in the computer.
2: Well, call him out, I guess.
1: Which is, like, obviously that album I really like. That's, like, my favorite album of his. But, like, I feel like if you just have a standalone song like that has, like, a generic name, it's, like, doesn't catch my eye. And if you have an interesting name, I'm like, what's that about?
2: What's that about?
1: What's your story?
2: Yeah, that's fair.
1: I do judge a book by its cover.
2: And that's okay.
1: Because sometimes they're not inviting me in.
2: Wow, that's really poetic. on that note, let's listen to Hey There, I Have a Compulsive Complex by Kiel.

0: And that was Keep It To Yourself by Love Spells. So that is, I guess, one of their newest singles. That is like a lead single, I guess. Is that the right word? I'm forgetting the word. Lead single, I think that's right.
1: Like off of
0: an album? So they have a new album coming out in about 2 weeks on July 24th called Love Is The Law. So right now they have out 3 singles from it. So I don't know. I liked this song. Like, this was also my first time like listening to this artist. But I'm gonna like save the like album to my like, you know, I'm forgetting words right now.
1: Hey, you got it.
0: You can like pre-save albums. That's what I try to say. But yeah, I want to hear the full thing and listen to the other singles. I was a fan of this song. But it was fun.
1: So, fun fact, you actually have listened to this artist before.
0: I have? Have you played them?
1: Technically, they're featured on a song. It was, do you remember when Kevin Abstract and Dominic Fike put out that album together? So, yes. The song Doggy, Love Spells,
0: yes.
1: On that.
0: Oh, really?
1: Yeah.
0: Oh, okay. I didn't know that.
1: I think they're, like, the more, like, female-sounding, like, backing, or, like, the vocals, I think.
0: Interesting. Okay. That's fascinating. Yeah, I did not know that at all.
1: But yeah, that's the only place I'd ever seen the name before, so I think it's cool to check
0: out. Yeah, it looks like they have a lot of like singles and EPs and stuff.
1: Yeah.
0: Oh, no, I'm sorry. I'm lying to you. They have 2 albums out already. Hmm. So they did one in 2024 and one in 2025, maybe? No.
1: And you got it.
0: Sorry, sometimes it like, you know how like somebody's featured on an album and then it tells you that they're on an album sometimes?
1: Yeah.
0: I think that was what was happening. So Blush is Kevin Abstract, like you were just saying. Mm-hmm. So this will be their first like solo album.
1: Cool.
0: Everything else is stuff they've been like featured on. So yeah, I don't know. That's pretty exciting. I'm excited to hear that.
1: I'm so excited. I will also check it out. That's really lit. Okay, sorry. I'm just checking our levels. It looks like our mics are kind of weird today.
0: Yeah.
1: But don't worry about it. That's not a problem. Anyways, up next, we have West Coast Collective by Dominic Fike. Speaking of the devil.
0: Oh, yeah.
1: Dominic Fike. So I've been thinking a lot about Dominic Fike lately because he's on tour. Mm-hmm. And once again, this happens every summer. Dominic Fike is always touring. Dominic Fike has been touring for like 3 years and I cannot see him. And I really want to see him because every time I watch a video of him singing one of his songs, it's so fascinating because he makes it so much different than what you hear on the recording.
0: Mm.
1: Like he always like does a little something, like he changes the vocals up. He will like write an entirely separate verse. Like he'll make a new instrumental intro. Like he'll do something, but he makes every song so different from what you're like used to hearing on the album that I'm just like, ugh, like it's such a good concert experience. And like I want to be there. Like I want
0: to
1: be there.
0: But he's not coming to Boston, right?
1: No, he's not.
0: Oh, okay.
1: Sorry. So like the tour that he's on right now, which I think is called like Parody Tragedy Comedy or something. Like, you know, like the Greek stories or whatever.
0: Mm-hmm.
1: Yeah, they don't have a Boston date, which like makes me very upset. And it's a lot of international dates too, I think. A lot of festival circuit type things.
0: Mm.
1: Like that's usually how he makes his rounds. Like I feel like he's a very like festival artist, you know?
0: Yeah.
1: I feel like I rarely ever hear of him going on tour outside of it, but yeah, TLDR, I'm upset and bitter and sad and coping and seething on the other side of my screen. But like while that's happening, I guess we can enjoy West Coast Collective by Dominic Fike.
0: Yay.

0: All right, the song that you just heard was You Owe Me by Malcolm Todd. This is like off of like two random singles that he like released about 2 years or so ago.
1: I like that has a great album cover.
0: Oh yeah, it's just like, I don't know if it's like his manager or someone that he's texting, but it's like a screenshot of like an iMessage conversation. It just says, it like the person he's texting goes, "We need cover art for the new songs," and then he goes, "Can I just use a screenshot of this text?" And the other person goes, "No,"
1: and that's it.
0: It's
1: great.
0: Yeah, but yeah, I also wanted to talk about him because this video, I don't know if you saw this video, that was so cute. Because we know that his sister is Audrey Hobart. Mm-hmm. This video came out from one of her concerts where she like

0: brought him out. Aww. And then like he was like doing like vocals for like one of her songs, but they were doing like a cute little dance routine together. Aww. So everyone was like, oh my god, they're so like, I don't know if you ever watched like Perks of Being a Wallflower.
1: Mm-mm.
0: Oh well, there's like two siblings who do like a dance routine together. Mm-hmm. And they call it like the living room dance or living room routine.
1: Mm-hmm.
0: And everyone's like, they're so like living room routine, like Perks of Being a Wallflower, like this is so cute. So that's, I thought that was fun. Really cute.
1: I think they should collab.
0: I think they should. I feel like they should have a song together
1: at least once, you know.
0: Yeah, I feel like they have to at some point. Yeah. But I feel like up until like recently, like when people like realized that they were related, like they weren't really like talking about it, like they were kind of doing yeah. their own thing, which I think is real, like obviously like form your own brand. But like now that like people like made no. the connection, they're like doing more things
1: or maybe
0: together.
1: Everybody knew and it was just us that didn't know.
0: No, I feel like this is like, I feel like I saw this a lot on the internet where people were like, oh, they're related, like
1: yeah.
0: So I think it's not just us.
1: Fair.
0: Yeah.
1: Yeah.
0: Anyways.
1: Well, I think because people probably think his real name is Malcolm Todd.
0: Oh, yeah.
1: Because, like, it does sound like it could be, a, like, someone's real
0: yeah,
1: name.
0: Yeah, it could be.
1: Yeah.
0: Cool. What's up next?
1: So, coming up next is a song that's called All Caps, Splinter, by Femi, which is spelled F3MIII.
0: I. Sorry, I'm making fun of you. I'm sorry.
1: That was rude.
0: I'm sorry.
1: I'm gonna leave. No, I'm just
0: kidding. She walks out in the middle of the show.
1: Bye. No, yeah. So I don't know. This is, I think he's like part Irish, part. Ooh, no, I'm forgetting. I was just looking this up. I think he's from Dublin, though.
0: Yeah, I saw that he was from Dublin, and yeah. his like style of music seems to mix like synth with like Afrobeats.
1: Yeah,
0: I don't know what kind of African he might be, but
1: yeah, that's why I didn't remember. I didn't look it up very much. Yeah. I saw Dublin, and I like was like, oh, Dublin, that's cool,
0: like the Irish.
1: Yeah, so I don't know. That's kind of interesting.
0: Yeah,
1: an interesting like mix of genres
0: mm-hmm.
1: That I thought was cool. I don't know. I was into exploring new artists today on the
0: yeah,
1: show.
0: Yeah, you really were.
1: I was like, I've been playing too much like the same stuff, so I wanted to explore.
0: Ooh, that's so exciting.
1: This also happens when I have time.
0: She can actually like go and listen to music in her free time. Yep.
1: So yeah, that's pretty much what I have on Femi.
0: All right, let's listen to Splinter.

0: And that was Homegirl by Laundry Day featuring Tizo Touchdown. I have no idea who Tizo Touchdown is. That's my bad. I should have done some more research on them. But Laundry Day is an artist that we've definitely played before.
1: Yeah, I didn't know they dropped a deluxe.
0: They did.
1: You just informed me.
0: Yeah, so this is the deluxe version of their newest album, Earworm. So I guess the deluxe version actually came out in May, and I just never knew.
1: Oh, that's crazy.
0: Yeah, so we're a little behind on that. That's our bad. Because Earworm came out last year, and I kind of remember, like, last fall, us, like, talking about, like, oh, it's about to come out soon. And then I feel like we never really played much off of it.
1: Oh, really?
0: Oops. I don't think we did.
1: I mean, I feel like I played the singles when they were
0: coming out.
1: We played
0: the singles, and then we're like, oh, my God, the album, and then we, like, forgot about the album.
1: Oopsie.
0: I was a really big fan of their album, like, Homesick, back
1: in the
0: day.
1: Oh, yeah, that was a good one.
0: So, I don't know. I need to actually, like, probably listen to this more, this album and the deluxe version especially. Mm-hmm. But, yeah, I thought this song was fun. And I should learn who Tizo Touchdown is, I guess.
1: I agree. Yeah, it was a good song. I also really like the cover art because it's, like, a cartoon version of the original album cover, which I think is really cute.
0: That's cute. I did for a split second when I looked at the thing, it was like Alvin and the Chipmunks.
1: Okay. Anyways, we are coming close to the end of our show. So I'm going to introduce the last song to you. We have That's My Floor by Magdalena Bay. I was thinking about Magdalena Bay today. I don't know if you saw my text message, but I'm big on Argentina slander right now because of the World Cup.
0: Fair.
1: And I was thinking about how Mika from Magdalena Bay is Argentinian. Mm. And I don't know what to do about that. I don't know if we spare her or not.
0: Interesting.
1: I need to deliberate.
0: Yeah.
1: But I'm going to end this so that we can actually listen to the song. 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
0: Thank you for joining us.
1: Thank you for joining us, and stay tuned for Midwest Pizzeria. Have a good night.

Welcome back to Midwest Pizzeria. You just listened to You'll Understand When You're Older by Lovejoy, followed by Prom Queen by Beach Bunny. Two amazing songs. Unfortunately, I am not in the studio today. This is an amazing turn of events. I am currently, at this moment, at an American football concert at the Royale tonight. I gave away tickets last week on my show. I'm very excited to go. So this show is pre-recorded, and I hope you all enjoy it. A lot of the songs chosen today are stuff that I listened to in high school, and I was shocked that I've never put onto an episode. So please enjoy some tracks from back then. Up next, we have The Perfect Pair by Biba Doobie, followed by Manta Ray's Acoustic by Chloe Moriando. Please enjoy.

All right, you just listened to In Order, The Perfect Pair by Abiba Dubi, followed by Manta Ray's Acoustic by Chloe Moriondo. After that was Side by Side by Jacqueline Rowe. A friend showed me that song and I liked it a lot. And then a great song called The Ballad of Unremarkable Derek Kruger by The Garages. I love The Garages. They made a ton of amazing music in like 2020, 2023. A lot of great tracks by them. And up next is another song by them called To the 1% by The Garages. Please enjoy that.

You just listened to In Order, To the 1% by The Garages, followed by I Can't, I Won't by Mom's Home, then Transient by The Blank Minds, and finally Back in the 90s by Group Love, which is the theme song for BoJack Horseman. Those songs were on loop in high school. I love those songs so much, especially I Can't, I Won't, and Transient. I listen to those songs so much. Yeah, this is a really fun episode. I love the songs we're playing, and I'm excited back in the studio next week to play some more. I was debating saving this episode for next week, but here it is. You're listening to it. Up next, we have a song that I really feel a lot. It's called Still Into You by a band called Paramore. Please enjoy. And after that, Never Tell You by Freddo Disco and Disco Inc. Please enjoy.

All right. You also listened to a few songs in order. They're called, the first one was Still Into You by Paramore, followed by Never Tell You by Fredo Disco and Disco Inc. After that, we listened to two songs by the Front Bottoms. They were Be Nice to Me off of the album Rose and Lone Star off of Talon of the Hawk. This has been a really fun episode. I debated keeping the songs next time, but you're hearing it now. It's a good time, and I hope everyone's having a good night. To round off the end of the episode, we're going to listen to A Black Day in December by Said the Whale, followed by Monster Song Demo by Dom Farah. After that is UVVP featuring Buck Meek by Illuminati Hotties, and finally Sophie by The Altogether. Hope you all enjoy.

That was sorry, Grayscale by Jejun. You're listening to Post-Tentious on 88.1 WMBR in Cambridge, Massachusetts. I'm still your host, Anton. Unfortunately, Ed is running a little bit late, so it's just me for now. Yeah, Jejun, great emo band, early emo band. They are playing a show tomorrow at the Sinclair that I will be going to. So if you want to, you know, stalk me or whatever, or like, you know, say hi, you probably can't because you don't know what I look like. But in any case, I will be there. So yeah, I guess we'll just get on with the rest of the show. Up next, we have Milwaukee Skyrocket by Braid. Hope you guys enjoy.

0: Nice.
1: Yeah, that was Scientists and Saboteurs by Calm. And before that, we had Cowboys Lost at Sea by Four Stars. You're listening to Post Tentious on 88.1 WMBR in Cambridge, Massachusetts. I'm still your host, Anton.
0: And I'm Etta.
1: Etta's here now.
0: I made it. I made it, guys.
1: Yeah. Yeah. No, it's awesome. It's great. And speaking of Etta, we now have some Etta songs.
0: So true.
1: It's after 10, so I can probably read the title of this song.
0: Yeah.
1: I mean, technically, you know, Wimber doesn't like us doing this, but, you know, James is gone. I don't think the Wimber Gestapo is going to come after me. So, this next song is Fucking New Shirt, Fuck Yes by Windsock.
0: Hell
1: yeah. Hope you guys enjoy.

0: Hey everyone, that was a song by Midair Thief. I think it was Curve and Light. And then before that, it was another song by Hum. I think it was That's Why I Like the Robins or something like that. I think that's the name.
1: Yeah.
0: Why I Like that. Anyway, yeah.
1: You're listening to Post-Tentious on 88.1 WMBR in Cambridge, Massachusetts.
0: Yeah. That Hum album, somebody messaged us like, thank you for playing. Hum is so good. That is like genuinely the best alt-rock album in the 90s. Like, it's the best 90s alt-rock album, hands down. And yeah.
1: Speaking of the 90s, we got some Unwound for you guys. Up next, we have Disappoint by Unwound off of... what album is this? The Future of What? Hope you guys enjoy.

That was Pabgaff. That was Plant a Bug, Grow a Flower. The song was Housefly. I'm always shilling Pabgaff. Y'all need to go listen to Pabgaff. Yeah. And then before that, it was another song.

0: Perform the Critical Straw Transfer by A Minor Forest. Yeah.
1: Hell yeah.
0: Up next, sorry.
1: You're good.
0: You're listening to Post Tensions on 88.1 WMBR in Cambridge, Massachusetts.
1: Yep.
0: Sorry, excuse me. Up next, we have...
1: I don't know how to say that.
0: Apophenia.
1: Apophenia.
0: By Jacques Rock. Hope you guys enjoy.

0: That was Where Is My Tarp by Mounty Erie, also known as The Microphones, also known as Phil Elverum. Before that, it was In a Perfect World Never by Kick-Ass, coming out of Salt Lake City. 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
1: Yeah. Okay, maybe I lied, Etta. Maybe we can do that last song.
0: We can do the last song.
1: And then... then we'll just fade out into the next thing.
0: That sounds good.
1: All right, last song, Good Night Computer by Winsock. Hope you guys enjoy.

Pizza Rule on WMBR 88.1 FM in Cambridge. Welcome back, everyone, to the opening episode of Midwest Pizzeria. Woo, how fun. My name is Kaire Dada, and I am the host of this radio show. Midwest Pizzeria is a show that me and my roommate Noah did for three semesters back in 2024 to 2025, and now we're back. Now I'm doing it for the summer. This is the opening episode. Super exciting. I have tons of great songs chosen for you all. Unfortunately, it's going to be on delivery, not dine-in today. I unfortunately cannot be in the station this week or the next 2 weeks. But don't worry, we'll have amazing episodes made for you all, delivered straight to your cell phone. Does anyone have a radio anymore? Some of you do. If you're driving in a car, you do. Anywho, we'll go ahead and get right into it. I have some things I'm going to talk about. I have some things we'll talk about today. But up next, we have Change Completely by Aaron's Book Club. Please enjoy.

You just listened to Uppercut by Arthur Fabro off of his 2026 EP, White Dress. I love that song. I think it sounds super fun and jangly. I think this is a great time to explain what even is this radio show. So Midwest Pizzeria is a show that me and Noah, my friend Noah, did for a year and a half in 2024. The premise of the show, I'll pitch it to you all right now. Imagine we are in Midwestern Indiana. You pull up to a pizza store, a pizzeria, if you will. The parking lot's dead. No one's there. Cracked pavement, whitening lines on the pavement. You go inside. There's literally no one dining, right? It's like 11 a.m. It's like lunchtime, right? The chairs aren't even taken off of the tables yet. And the place is staffed entirely by teenagers. What kind of music would they be playing at this pizzeria in the Midwest? This Midwest pizzeria. That's the premise of the show. In the beginning, we started playing songs that was a genre called Midwest emo, which I love a lot. We will hear it. We'll hear it on this episode. It's a Midwest emo. Let me check the set list. We'll hear a bit. 100% we'll hear a bit. Yeah, in a little bit. Oh, for sure. We have some great songs picked out for today. But we started playing a genre called Midwest emo, and now just whatever music we like. Or music I like, I guess. Whatever music I like, I guess. Noah, unfortunately, will not be at the pizzeria this summer. He is been hired to work as the personal pizza boy at the White House. So, good things for Noah. Moving on to greater fields to roam. But I'll hold on the fort here while he's gone. Up next, we have a song called Mono No Aware by a band called Great Grandpa. Please enjoy.

You just listened to I Am the Answer by Overtone, a single released in 2026. I love that song. I love that song so much. It reminds me of like superheroes. I grew up loving superheroes so freaking much. I heard a song thing the other day that you can tell a lot about a person by what their favorite superhero is. And if I had a co-host, I'd ask, what's her superhero? We'd have a dialogue about it, but it's just me now. So I'll say, my favorite superhero, if you asked me like off rip on the street, I'd say Spider-Man. He's pretty cool, pretty awesome. But I think that if I thought about it more, my favorite superhero that I've read, and I was like, I just really love the superhero. There's someone called the Hummingbird in the Marvel New Warriors comics, the 2018 run of it. 2016? 2014? 2010's run of New Warriors. And she can fly, and she has like, it's emotion manipulation, but it's more like she can give people fears. And she teams up with Scarlet Spider, Ben Reilly Spider-Man, and so she has access to like all, like Ben Reilly Spider-Man is all the Spider-Man fighting, and she just like makes all of their enemies afraid of spiders. And it's, I don't know, I really liked her character, personality wise and power wise. It was really cool to see how she worked in tandem with Spider-Man. I'm yapping. I like superheroes a lot. And All Might. All Might's the GOAT. Greatest superhero ever, I think. Like, I'd be a fanboy of All Might if he was real. But maybe the real All Might is the friends you made along the way. That's right. Up next, I'll shut up now. Up next, we have a song titled... Open the thing up, sorry. Up next, we have I Want to Be Buried in Your Backyard by Nightmare of You, off of their self-titled 2005 album. Please enjoy.

You just listened to Gary's song by a band called Amplophobia. I love that song. I love all the songs. I chose them. I found that song on YouTube, actually, a few years ago. It was a cover of a song from SpongeBob, which is pretty fun. And I think that's, like, Midwest emo adjacent. That's what I would wager. I don't know. What even is Midwest emo? Apparently, after doing research on that song, real emo only consists of the DC emotional hardcore scene and the late 90s screamo scene. What is known by, quote, Midwest emo is nothing but alternative rock with questionable real emo influence. When people try to argue that bands like My Chemical Romance are not real emo, while saying that Sunny Day Real Estate is, I can't help not to cringe because they are just as fake emo as My Chemical Romance, plus pretentiousness. But if I'm being honest, I think the real emo is the friends we made along the way. Amen. Amen. Up next, we have a song that I personally fell in love with earlier this semester. A song called I Won't Say I'm in Love by Susan Egan off of the Hercules soundtrack. They didn't know it. They were cooking something special on this album, dude. So many bangers on this album. And, like, no one's talking about Hercules. No one's talking about it. I tried to show my sister Hercules when I was home. My brother graduated over the weekend. Happy graduation holiday. Happy graduation holiday. And I tried to show my sister Hercules, and she was like, why on earth would I ever want to watch this old, boring movie? I'm like, dude, you have no idea. I'll shut up. Listen to Hercules, I Won't Say I'm in Love by Susan Egan. Please enjoy.

a banger. That was Accidentally in Love by Counting Crows off of the Shrek 2 soundtrack. Do I know how to cook or do I know how to cook this pizza? Up next is a song called Kamikaze Comic by Maya Hawk. Please enjoy.

You just listened to Burnt Soup by Bugs, Frogs, and Snakes off of their 2025 album, You Did It. This is a song that I personally adore from a very, they're a small band. They're not very popular. They're not very well known, I should say. But everyone that I know who knows them loves them. So you should definitely listen to more stuff from Bugs, Frogs, and Snakes if you like that one. Up next, we have a song titled New Girl by a band called Fresh. I love Fresh. So many good energetic songs. Up next is New Girl. Please enjoy.

You just listened to Cali by Mint Green. Wow. What a song. Do I know how to pick them or what? Mm-hmm. This summer, I am staying in Boston. I am living in one of the dorms here and working at the Media Lab. I'm doing some work to create a trading card game, which is a lot of fun, for orientation in the fall. The idea is that freshmen can use the trading cards to like trade and meet one another. Each card is like an icebreaker on the back that you have to do to trade the cards. And so the idea is like in doing those, they'll have more conversations. They'll at least initiate more potential conversations. And so I've done a lot of work to experiment with questions and card types and objective styles and like develop this game. It's been a lot of fun. I think I want to be a game designer. But then again, I was thinking about this the other day. I was watching the MIT commencement from a week or two ago now. I was watching it, and the person said, like, be very careful which problems you choose to solve, either at MIT or beyond. I thought about it, and it's like, I love designing games. It's so much fun. But is that the problem that I want to be solving, is making board games? Or do I want to, like, I don't know, try to tackle something bigger? Hmm. I don't have an answer to that. It's just on my mind recently. I don't really know what I'm going to do after college. Oof. I got deep. Up next is a song that my dear friend Caleb showed me. Caleb is currently in Spain. He's the host of Porcelain Cow, which is running on their like 7th or 8th season now. Wow, it's crazy. A song called Who's Your Boyfriend by Royal Otis. R-O-Y-E-L-O-T-I-S. Royal spelled that way. Interesting. Up next is Who's Your Boyfriend by Royal Otis. Please enjoy.

That was some real Midwest emo, Raw Bar OBX 2002 by Everyone Everywhere. Wow. What a great time to be alive, man. What a time to be alive. That's going to be it for this episode. We're nearing the end of it now. We have one more song to play that I love so much. Pardon me if like, I feel bad for putting on the end of the episode. I might open with it next time, too, because it's just such a good song. It's titled Oats We Sow by Gregory and the Hawk off of their 2008 album Moni and Kichi. M-O-E-N-I-E and K-I-T-C-H-I. I don't know how I found... I think that I just got recommended this song on YouTube or something, but I love it so much. It's such a good song. Which I'll just keep kind of saying. Radio is so fun. Please enjoy, and I will see you all in the next one. Goodbye.

Good evening, everybody. 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Pipeline is a bi-weekly show, or bi-monthly show, or every other week show that comes to you via WMBR. 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Did I say everything? I don't remember. Anyway, my name is Eric. And we'll be exploring mostly around the Boston region today, maybe venturing a little outside the 95 corridor. 617-253-8810. You can text that number if you'd like. 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Let's start off with one of my favorite, I wouldn't call them up-and-coming, but newish local bands, Jesus the Dinosaur. They released a new record called Nothing to the Branches, and this is one of the tracks off of it called Lifetime. New from Jesus the Dinosaur here on Pipeline.

that's a new track from very local artist from Cambridge, Johnny Tex. Johnny Tex just released a 4-song EP called Mark of Cain just last week, I think. And that is a song, the last song off of it, called Tiger, and I really enjoyed it. I'll be playing a show in Davis Square on July 24th, I think the Davis Square Theater, if I'm not mistaken. Or maybe that's Nice Fest, actually. Anyway, you can go to Johnny Tex's Bandcamp at jonnytex.bandcamp.com. Sounding pretty good there. Before Johnny Tex, we heard from Bella Memory. Bella Memory with a song called Hideaway. That's the A-side off the Hideaway 7-inch, if it is a 7-inch. We'll call it a digital 7-inch. Is that even possible? Bella Memory is out of Boston. And we started the set with something new from Jesus the Dinosaur. They just released a big record, a big old record called Nothing to the Branches. Really good stuff. And we heard the track off of it called Lifetime, which is a nice long one there. 617-253-8810. You can text that number if you'd like. In the meantime, let's hear something new from Pew Pew. This has been played a couple of times over the last couple of weeks. Pew Pew has a new record out called Purgatory. They're from Boston, Mass. And this is a song called Spine.

That's something new from Teddy Jr. Teddy Jr. just released that single called Keep On Pushing Me. They're out of this very fair city across the river, Boston, Massachusetts. Before that, we heard from Good June. What can I tell you about Good June? They have a new record out called After Image. That is one word. It's a 5-song EP. And we heard the pop track there, I Want It All. That was released just a few days ago. And we started the set with Pew Pew, a band that got a little bit of play down here the last few weeks. And that's a track called Spine off of their new record called Purgatory. 617-253-8810. You can text that number. Let's slow it down just a little bit and hear something from Fourth Word, W-A-R-R-D. Fourth Word, I guess, would the Fourth Word, maybe. But this is a track called Slow off the new record called Jazz 2 from Massachusetts artist Fourth Word here on Pipeline.

Honestly, there's nothing better than a nice lo-fi little pop song. That's a band called Felicia. I think just a band, maybe not an artist. But they are a little group out of Boston, Massachusetts, and they released a 4-song EP just today, actually. And we heard that track, which is called Tomorrow. The EP is called The Bell, by the way. Before that, we heard from Dirt Road Souls. That's a track called Dreams from Dirt Road Souls. And what can I tell you about them? Well, they released a full-length record, and I just happened to download it, actually. It's pretty good. It's pretty gritty. And we heard that track, which, again, is called Dreams. And before that, we heard from Fourth Ward. That's 2 R's in Ward. That's a track called Slow, and that's something new from them. All right, let's keep moving along, and let's see if you can pick out this cover. This is a cover of a song that is very near and dear to me, so maybe you can spot it here on Pipeline.

That's a silly little song called Waiting for the Delivery Guy from Sam Mulligan, who used some chiptune there with some guitar in the background. That new record is called Pizza Forever from Sam Mulligan. Before that, I think they're a Western Mass band, the Mass Acoustics, with a new track called Die Easy. That is off their new record, Water Keeps Rising. And we started the set with Ian Margolix with off the Green Wings That Sleep. It's a cover of acoustic songs. An album of covers in the acoustic style. And that, of course, was the Nirvana song Territorial Pissings, one of my favorites. All right, so let's keep moving along. We just have about 10, 11 minutes left here. And so why don't we hear from the Chelsea Curve? This is something new from them here on Pipeline.

That's a new one from the Northern Line, and they have a new record out called the Northern Line, and we heard that track called Lightning Strikes. They came along via email there, and before that, something new from the Chelsea Curve. That is their track Out of My Head, and their new record is called The Ride Out. All right, I'm going to leave you with something from an old band called Via. They were only around a little bit in the late 80s, led by Talia Zedek, and the Drome Fest has a festival out in upstate New York, and Catskill has been announced, and guess what? Via's playing as well as come, so Talia Zedek will be busy that weekend, but I guess they'll be their first show since 1987. So anyway, I dug up their record and I'll play a track off of it. This one is called 1,000 Miles Per Hour from Via. Thanks everybody, have a good couple weeks. Bye bye.

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1: You're tuned to WMBR in Cambridge. The name's Bob Dubrow, and we're going till 2 o'clock today as usual. It's part 3 of who knows how many episodes in our series featuring songs that refer to various U.S. presidents over time. This one features, gosh, is it 7 of them? I don't know. Going from William McKinley, we don't do every president, up through Harry Truman. And that covers the first half of the 20th century. After this, it's Eisenhower and onward. Beware of Kennedy. That might take at least 2 shows, maybe too many. But we're starting this one once again with William McKinley. Only one song focused on him, and then we're into Teddy Roosevelt. Actually, McKinley shows up in the first Teddy song. McKinley was assassinated, the third president to be killed, our first being Abraham Lincoln, our second James Garfield. And for McKinley, it happened 6 months into his second term. Who killed him? An anarchist named Leon Czolgosz, Czolgosz. And McKinley was known for being victorious in the Spanish-American War. He took Puerto Rico, Guam, and the Philippines as U.S. protectorates. He annexed Hawaii, and he was a tariff promoter. His terms, one being partial, lasted from 1897 to 1901, as we start the 20th century. Teddy Roosevelt is next with 5 songs. He had 2 terms from 1901 to 1909. And he's on Mount Rushmore with Jefferson, Washington, and Lincoln. So he is thought highly of. And he was huge on U.S. parklands. He founded the U.S. Forest Service, created 51 federal bird reservations. My boy owes everything to him. Because Nathan works with the U.S. Fish and Wildlife Service and is currently on Aiktek Island on the eastern side of the Aleutians with his girlfriend, Ayla, for 4 months. Just the 2 of them. Brave souls indeed. Both of them bird researchers. Oh yes, and Teddy was the trust buster. He created the Panama Canal. And he was our youngest president at the time at 43 years old. And that's all I got for you. So this is Al Stewart. Jumping way ahead, we played something from this recently as well. It's called Sparks of Ancient Light. And it comes from 2008, the song Like William McKinley.

baby, you can hang it on the floor. Do whatever you think might score. Now, it really don't amount to very much. You just can't see why it's such a big fuss. You know, old Teddy Roosevelt, he played.

Those were virtually all Teddy Roosevelt songs, Oscar Brand and Billy Fair, with Roosevelt the Cry, from Election Songs of the United States, 1960, but it was originally from Roosevelt's second term in 1904. Stephen Grossman did Teddy Roosevelt from Stephen Grossman Live, 73. He was a great acoustic fingerstyle guitarist from Queens, New York. He took his guitar lessons from the Reverend Gary Davis, who also had David Bromberg, Bob Weir, Steve Katz of Blood, Sweat, and Tears, and Ry Cooder sitting at his knee. Bill Hall before that, Teddy. Only a video, as far as I can see. Actually, no, there was an album out that I can find, No Head or Tail Of, that had this song. But anyway, it was written in the late 70s. This was a 2014 performance by this old folky from the Adirondacks of New York. His great-granddad Harrison Hall raced up Mount Marcy to get a note to Roosevelt because President McKinley's condition after being shot was getting worse. Teddy went back and McKinley was dead. So as vice president, it was Roosevelt next. Charlie Poole and the North Carolina Ramblers with White House Blues, 1926. McKinley's in his grave because there was a bullet in his abdomen that could not be retrieved. He got gangrene, and Roosevelt has assumed the presidency. Poole was a pioneer of folk and country, a banjo player. And Al Stewart, like William McKinley, it mentions him sitting on his porch and letting the world come to him, which refers to McKinley's 1896 front porch campaign in which he didn't travel the country to deliver his speeches. It's Woodrow Wilson next, 1913 to 1921, two terms, led us during World War I, founded the League of Nations, received the Nobel Peace Prize that so many seek, especially one dude, advocated for women's right to vote, but set back African-American rights. Three songs about him, Warren Zevon begins things with Veracruz, about the military battle between the U.S. and Mexico in 1914 at that Mexican port.

back to the set's beginnings. It was Warren Zevon with Vera Cruz off of Excitable Boy, the first song referring to Woodrow Wilson, that was followed by Blind Willie Johnson. When the War Was On, from way back 1930. Some lyrics: President Wilson been sitting on the throne, mostly making laws for everyone. Didn't call the black man to lay by the white. There were racially segregated conditions back then, and Blind Willie Johnson was a gospel blues singer and guitarist, only wrote about 27 to 30 songs, and it was Reverend Gary Davis, again, who brought him to recognition, and Johnson wrote, "If I Had My Way, Mother's Children Have a Hard Time, and Nobody's Fault But Mine," big in rock history, even. And Ian Whitcomb, we're going to celebrate the war in ragtime. Parentheses, be sure that Woodrow Wilson leads the band. That was 72. Whitcomb was a ukulele and accordion player who championed ragtime. Warren G. Harding, we did a couple of songs about him. He was president from 21 to 23. He died early, 2 years in. He was better in integrating black with white than Wilson, and commuting anti-war prisoner sentences delivered by Wilson. But the Teapot Dome scandal, corruption among his officials, tainted his administration. And we heard Richard Meyer first with The January Cold from Laughing Scared, 1987, a good roundup of Wilson, starting with his death. Who's Richard Meyer? I'm forgetting right now. Al Stewart again. I mean, he's the historian in music. The song Warren Harding from Past, Present, and Future, 73. Calvin Coolidge was next, also with two songs. He had two terms. Silent Cal, they called him. He was quiet and frugal, pro-business during the Roaring Twenties. Harding's scandals were cleared up under him. He gave full citizenship to Native Americans, created the U.S. Border Patrol, and was the governor of Massachusetts before his presidential reign back in 1919. Yvonne Adair did a song called Cool with Calvin Coolidge from 1949, from the Broadway performance of Gentlemen Prefer Blondes. And the song was originally a 1924 slogan for Coolidge. And then Randy Newman, Louisiana, 1927, from Good Old Boys, 74, about the 1927 Great Mississippi Flood. When Coolidge arrived at it, he denigrates the people there. Quote, "Isn't it a shame what the river has done to these poor crackers' land?" Okay, we're going to do five songs about Herbert Hoover now.

a coffee and let's have another piece of pie. Troubles like a bubble and the clouds will soon roll by. So let's have another cup of coffee and let's have another piece of pie. Let a smile be your umbrella, or it's just an April shower. Even John D. Rockefeller

It's WMBR Cambridge. That was our Herbert Hoover set, our president from 29 to 33, presiding over the Great Depression, and he was blamed for a lot of it due to his worsening the situation with his crippling tariffs. Ring a bell? He bailed out the banks and railroads and founded some public works. Kind of good. Hoover Dam being one of them. And first in line was Sparks or Half Nelson early in their career. Big band, 71. In it, there's a smile like Herbert Hoover's. Followed by Fred Waring's Pennsylvanians. Let's have another cup of coffee dedicated to Angeline Grant. That was from 1932, written by Irving Berlin. Now, there's a guy who takes over the Great American Songbook. And the Pennsylvanians were a dance band from Penn State University. And this song was written for the Face the Music musical. The Hooverville Lights, we'd like to thank you, Herbert Hoover, from the musical Annie. My sister used to play that soundtrack to death. I could not stand it. And Hoovervilles were the shanty towns that were built during the Depression. Woody Guthrie, The Flood and the Storm, written from 46 to 47. It mentions Coolidge as Boston's governor, but really this should have gone into the Coolidge set because it mentions him more. But it tells the story of Sacco and Vanzetti, the Italian-American anarchists who were unfairly executed, causing worldwide violent protests. Those anarchists were from Braintree. And Carol O'Connor and Gene Stapleton, Archie and Edith Bunker of All in the Family, their theme song. Nostalgia there for Herbert Hoover. And now it's a set all about or referring to Franklin Delano Roosevelt, starting with Brother Can You Spare a Dime by Zager and Evans.

I know thousands and thousands of married men who will have to leave their sweethearts and go back to their wives. Nowadays, when a man walks into a hotel and requests a room on the 19th floor, the clerk asks him,

I was born in a town called Audubon, southwest Iowa, right where it ought to been. 23 houses, 14 saloons, and a feed mill in 1930. Had a neon sign said Squealer Feeds, and the bus came through when they felt the need, and they stopped at a place there in town called the Old Home Cafe. Now my daddy was a music-loving man. He stood 6'7", had big old hands. He'd lost two fingers in a chainsaw, but he could still play the violin. And Mom played piano, just the keys in the middle. And Dad played a storm on his three-fingered fiddle, 'cause that's all there was to do back there, folks, except to go downtown and watch haircuts. So I was raised on Dust Bowl tunes, you see. I had a 6'2 radio, no TV. It was so doggone hot, I

gotta listen to Nashville and Tulsa and Dallas, and Oklahoma City gave my ear a callus, and I'll never forget them announcers at 3 a.m. They'd come on and say, friends, there's many a soul who needs us, so send them letters and cards to Jesus. That's J-E-S-U-S, friends in care of Del Rio, Texas. But the place I remember on the edge of town was a place where you really got the hardcore sound. Yeah, a place where the truckers used to stop on the way to Des Moines. There was signs all over them window sales, like a devil don't get you, then Roosevelt will, and the bank don't sell no beer, and we don't cash no checks. Now them truckers never talked about nothing but hauling, and the four-letter words was really appalling. They thought them hometown gals was nothing but toys for their amusement. Drove Chevys and Macs with big old stacks. They always complained about their livers and backs, but they was fast-living, strung-out, truck-driving son of a guns. Now the gal waiting tables was really classy. Had a rebuilt motor on a fairly new chassis, and she knew how to handle them truckers. Name was Mavis Davis. Yeah, she'd pour them a coffee, then she'd bat her eyes, then she'd listen to them tell her some big fat lies. Then she'd ask them how the wife and kids was back there in Joplin. Now Mavis had all of her ducks in a row, weighed 98 pounds, put on quite a show. Reminds you of a couple of Cub Scouts trying to set up a Sears Roebuck pup tent. There's no proposition that she couldn't handle. Next to her, there was nothing that hold the candle. Not a hell of a lot upstairs, but from there on down, Disneyland. Now the truckers, on the other hand, was really crass. They remind you fingernails of scratching on glass, of stomping on in, leaving tracks all over the Montgomery Ward. You know him? Yeah, they'd pound them counters and kick them stools. They was always picking fights with the local fools. But one look at Mavis and they'd turn into a bunch of tomcats. Well, I'll never forget them days gone by. I was just a kid, about 4 foot high. But I never forgot that lesson in picking and singing the country way. Yeah, them walking, talking, truck stop blues came back to life in 72.

That was our first of two sets focusing on Franklin Delano Roosevelt. 3 terms and 3 months in office, from 33 to 45. That was before the 22nd Amendment limited a president's terms to 2. That transpired in 51. But they loved Franklin because of his New Deal, which got the country out of the Great Depression. And he ran things during World War II. So why change horses in midstream? He was a fifth cousin of Theodore Roosevelt, who was actually Eleanor Roosevelt's uncle. He walked her down the aisle. He established the Tennessee Valley Authority and regulation agencies like the FDIC, the Security and Exchange Committee, the Social Security Act, and the National Labor Board. The FCC, too, which we are beholden to. And the first song Zager and Evans did, Brother Can You Spare a Dime, from their 71 album Food for the Mind. That is a 1932 anthem of the Great Depression, a melody based on a Russian Jewish lullaby, and talks of Americans' honest work destroyed by economic collapse. Bing Crosby and Rudy Valley made it huge. The Farquhar. Eleanor Roosevelt Rag, from 74, a Connecticut band who toured with the 1968 George McGovern campaign. George Formby, Thanks Mr. Roosevelt, 42, a comedian, actor, singer, songwriter. Ukulele or banjo was his forte, and in the Second World War he entertained the troops. By 1946, he'd played before 3 million of them. C.W. McCall, the guy famous for Convoy, a number one in 75. This was the song Audubon from Rubber Duck. Quote, if the devil don't get ya, then Roosevelt will. I think that's a disapproving comment on the president. Doris Day followed it up with another negative Roosevelt song, Let's Fly Away from Cuttin' Capers, 59. I'm not afraid of going back in this show. In the song, the narrator's flying away to a place where Roosevelt is not what's happening. And Ry Cooder, FDR in Trinidad, from Into the Purple Valley, one of his best. It's about Roosevelt's trip to Trinidad, and it was made famous by Attila the Hun, a calypsonian from Trinidad, a calypso song, famous in the 30s. So it's on to another set with other bands doing their tribute to Roosevelt. This is the Rolling Stones with Hold Back from Dirty Work. Don't be held back. After all, Stalin and Roosevelt took their chance against Nazi Germany.

Roosevelt after inauguration, and this piece was written almost 20 years ago, appears in retrospect as designed to devalue the whole image of the presidency, a devaluation which was consummated at Watergate. And I'll read a few selections from this. Roosevelt after inauguration. Immediately after the inauguration, Roosevelt appeared on the White House balcony, dressed in the purple robes of a Roman emperor, and leading a blind, toothless lion on a gold chain. Hogg called his constituents to come and get their appointments. The constituents rushed up, grunting and squealing like the hogs they were. Men who had gone gray and toothless in the faithful service of their country were summarily dismissed in the grossest terms, like, "You're fired, you old you piles out of here." And in many cases, thrown bodily out of their offices. Hoodlums and riffraffs of the lowest caliber filled the highest offices of the land. When the Supreme Court overruled some of the legislation perpetrated by this vile rout, Roosevelt forced that august body, one after the other, on threat of immediate reduction to the rank of congressional laboratory attendants, to submit to intercourse with a purple-ass baboon. So that venerable, honored men surrendered themselves to the embraces of a lecherous, snarling simian, while Roosevelt and his strumpet wife and the veteran brown-nosed Harry Hopkins, smoking a communal hookah of hashish, watched the lamentable spectacle with cackles of obscene laughter. Justice Blackstrap succumbed to a rectal hemorrhage on the spot. But Roosevelt only laughed and said coarsely, "Plenty more where that came from." Hopkins, unable to contain himself, rolled on the floor in sycophantic convulsion, saying over and over, "You're killing me, Chief, you're killing me." And Roosevelt then appointed the baboon to replace Justice Blackstrap, diseased. So henceforth, the proceedings of the court were carried on with a screeching simian, f***ing and pissing and masturbating on the table, and not infrequently leaping on one of the justices and tearing him to shreds. "He's entering a vote of dissent," Roosevelt would say with an evil chuckle. The vacancies so created were invariably filled by simians, so that in the course of time, the Supreme Court came to consist of 9 purple-ass baboons. And Roosevelt, claiming to be the only one able to interpret their decisions, thus gained control of the highest tribunal in the land. Then Roosevelt gave himself over to such vile and unrestrained conduct as is shameful to speak of. He instituted a series of contests designed to promulgate the lowest acts and instincts of which the human species is capable. There was a most unsavory act contest, a cheapest trick contest, molest a child week, turn in your best friend week, professional stool pigeons disqualified, and the coveted title of all-around vilest man of the year. Roosevelt was convulsed with such hate for the species as it is that he wished to grade it beyond recognition. "I'll make that is glad to mutate," he would say, looking off into space as if seeking new frontiers of depravity. So let us all scan the horizons for new frontiers of depravity. This is the space age, and we are here to go. Yeah.

That set was more Roosevelt, Franklin, not Theodore. You know, I remember my paternal aunt marrying a guy, her third marriage. Abe was his name. Speaking of Abraham Lincoln from last week, Abe started getting down on Roosevelt to me when I was sitting next to him for some reason. And I didn't quite understand it and didn't want to get into it, but he was probably one of those people who got stung in some way by the New Deal. I don't know. Anyway, we just heard from Jesse Winchester with Tell Me Why You Like Roosevelt from Learn to Love It, 1974. Carter, Jimmy Carter, was announced as president in late 74. And Mr. Carter gave Jesse amnesty and so many others for his opposition to the Vietnam War when Jesse moved to Canada. And you may have noticed in the song that Jesse hails Prime Minister Pierre Trudeau of Canada for removing Canada from the Vietnam War and taking him in. This song was written by Otis Jackson in 1946, and he recorded it with the Evangelist Singers back then, to some notice. Loudon Wainwright III, here he is again, our honorary time traveler, because this is from an album called 10 Songs from the New Depression that came out in 2010. On to Victory, Mr. Roosevelt. Chick Webb and his orchestra with Ella Fitzgerald performed FDR Jones. 1938, a big hit. It's a satirical song about the fact that African Americans who loved FDR used to name their kids after him. Chick was a jazz and swing band leader, and Lady Ella, well, this is where she found her first success. Webb died the following year in 39, and Ella went solo, and the rest is history. We heard William S. Burroughs, yes, the drug-addled, wife-killing author of Naked Lunch, and his piece, Roosevelt After Inauguration, from 79. He was a speaker at the Nova Convention, which was created just to give homage to Burroughs. Frank Zappa was there, Patti Smith, Ed Sanders of the Fugs, Timothy Leary, Allen Ginsberg and Laurie Anderson, to name a few, were in attendance and performing. And the Rolling Stones, Hold Back from Dirty Work. And now it's our last set, just about Harry Truman, our president from 45 to 53. He sent the atomic bomb to Hiroshima and Nagasaki. He also desegregated the U.S. military and banned racial discrimination in federal employment, and got NATO started. So here's Debbie Sue. You know Debbie Sue, I Love Harry, it's called, from 81. On the flip side is Go Ronald Reagan. You go from Democrat to Republican with a flip of the 7-inch.

begin. He fought for the right honor he held dear. The sign on his desk says the buck stops here.

0: All right, that was our last set, and it was all about Harry Truman, the last song being Chicago's Harry Truman from Chicago 875. Everyone likes Harry compared to Ford, who was president in 1975 and who pardoned Nixon. Harry seems like a very honest alternative. Tennessee's Johnny Wright, another track titled Harry Truman from 80. He was the husband to country music singer Kitty Wells, and he was the partner to Jack Anglin in the duo Johnny and Jack for two decades. His hit was a cover of Tom T. Hall's Hello Vietnam. It was number one in country in 65. Merle Haggard and the Strangers, The Way It Was in 51 is the title on that. Another 75 release, also very nostalgic. Harry and the Korean War are mentioned at the beginning. And Danny O'Keefe's So Long Harry Truman from 75 as well. From the album by the same name, background vocals there, it's Linda Ronstadt and Don Henley, as well as Bernie Leadon from the Eagles. And in it, you can hear the phrase that Harry Truman was famous for, the buck stops here. Another cheer for Harry's honesty. Oh, earlier in the show, I mentioned under Warren G. Harding, I played Richard Meyer. I didn't have any information at hand, but now I do. He was a singer in Greenwich Village in the 80s and edited the Fast Folk Music magazine. And that would be the end of the show. Thanks for being here with me. Next week, I believe it's Eisenhower and maybe some Kennedy. Not sure yet, but we shall see. 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
4: 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I'm your DJ Akshay, and we have an hour of dance and electronic music for you here on WMBR. Thanks for tuning in, and I'll catch you at the top of the hour. Have fun.

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1: Young SK, I was going insane. To go radio, I had to walk in the rain. 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

0: 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This is The Spin Cycle. I'm your DJ, Akshay. You just heard new music from artists like Conducta, the song Handle With Care, Always by Camouflage, Sleeves Touch My Elbows by One Tablespoon, Delete by Nina Durachi, Sony Darrow by Ali Rossi, and much more. 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

And that was the Componie Christian Vucens with the piece Arc 96 from the album Noche en Vela, and that is our theme music on this program. The program is The New Edge. My name is Ken Field, and believe it or not, this is the 1,000th program of The New Edge. This is program number 1000. I was thinking we would give this program a rest at this point, but a couple people have requested that I not do so, and, you know, I'm enjoying it. So I'm going to keep going, and we'll see how long I can do that. I have other things I'd like to do, but this is something I enjoy quite a lot. And in particular, I enjoy hearing all this great music, but I also enjoy doing interviews, and we'll have an interview in this program with the wonderful composer and musician Chase Morin and his Eyes, I-Z-E, Eyes Trio. I'll tell you about that in a bit. We're going to hear music today from percussionist Adam Rudolph and his new trio, Sunrise Trio. We're going to hear from Canadian percussionist and multi-instrumentalist, I guess, Alexis Martin, and his ensemble. We're going to hear from pianist Anne Duhamel, a new focus release called Prayers for a Feverish Planet. You can probably figure out what that is about. And then we're going to hear this interview with Chase Morin and music of the Eyes Trio. That's all caps I-Z-E Trio. And their new release, Global Prayer, their second. And it is a wonderful release. And we'll talk about it with Chase when we get there. We're going to start off with this work from Adam Rudolph. And, you know, I guess I'm proud that we've gotten to 1,000 programs here. I will say that Adam Rudolph's release, Sunrise, is his 63rd release as a leader or co-leader. And that's pretty damned impressive as well. So the trio consists of Adam Rudolph with Kaoru Watanabe, flutes, taiko, koto, and processing, and Alexis Marcello, piano, keyboards, melodica, and percussion, and Adam Rudolph playing everything else, I guess. Doesn't say here what exactly Adam Rudolph is playing, but percussion. He has been named by Downbeat as a percussion wizard and has been doing this for many, many years, 54-year career, visionary percussionist and composer, very prolific, and this release on his own Meta Records label, the release titled Sunrise. We're going to hear Tide Activity, Nebula, and Sidereal, a word that I had to look up. It means having to do with the distant stars, the constellations, the stars. So we'll get started with this work from Adam Rudolph and his Sunrise Trio from the album Sunrise on Meta Records. This is called Tide Activity. My name is Ken Field. The program is The New Edge.

And we just heard three tracks from the Adam Rudolph Sunrise Trio release Sunrise on Meta Records. Adam Rudolph on percussion, along with Karu Watanabe, flutes, Taiko Koto percussion, and Alexis Marcello on keyboards. And we heard Tide Activity Nebula and Sidereal, S-I-D-E-R-E-A-L. I mentioned what that means, but you might want to look that up. Interesting word. We're going to move on to music from the Alexis Martin Ensemble. This is a composer based in Montreal, drummer, composer, and producer. The release titled L'Epaule Volume 1, and self-released, it appears. He's performing here his music. He's a drummer, percussionist, playing keyboards, synths, and programming, performing, recording, with an ensemble of noted Quebec-based musicians, whom I won't list, but it's some very nice work. We're going to hear the piece titled Novembre, and then we're going to hear something titled C'est ton ami ou il pleut, which means, I think, it's raining in your soul. And then we'll hear Pimbina, which means to build, I think. I looked it up. Three things from the Alexis Martin Ensemble. Some nice work there. From there, we're going to hear a couple of things from pianist Anne Duhamel, spelled D-U-H-A-M-E-L, Anne Duhamel. And it's an album titled Prayers for a Feverish Planet. It's on New Focus. These are commissions, I believe. And we're going to hear two pieces, one titled Solipsismo, the composer Eric Tapia, T-A-P-I-A. And that word, if you don't know, is a Greek word. It refers to people who are selfish. And maybe that's related to the title of the album, Prayers for a Feverish Planet. After that, we're going to listen to another piece. This is by Karen Lemon, titled Forgive Them Not, For They Know What They Do. A little twist on that familiar saying. And I'll let you reflect on that as we listen. So we'll start off with this work from the Alexis Martin Ensemble. This is called Novembre. My name is Ken Field. The program is The New Edge.

0: the performance by pianist Anne Duhamel from the New Focus release Prayers for a Feverish Planet. That was the piece Forgive Them Not, For They Know What They Do. And that's a composition by Karen Lemon. Before that, we heard work, another piece by Anne Duhamel, performed by Anne Duhamel, and before that, some work from Alex Martin and his ensemble. 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And you can contact the on-air host by text message at 617-253-8810. And next up, an interview with pianist and composer and bandleader Chase Morin of the Eyes, that's I-Z-E, all caps, Eyes Trio. And I'll remind you that my name is Ken Field. The program is The New Edge. My guest is composer, musician, educator Chase Morin. Chase Morin is a has won numerous awards, 10 Downbeat Awards, 10 Downbeat Awards, 4 ASCAP Young Jazz Composer Awards, 5 Film Scoring and Composition Awards, graduated from Harvard with a B.S. in computer science and a minor in neurobiology. We might talk about that. I'm hearing a little echo. Are you getting that, Chase? No.
1: Is it okay now? How is it?
0: It is. It's okay now.
1: Okay.
0: Well, with that, welcome to the program, Chase.
1: You know how the technology is. Just gotta go with the flow sometimes. Thank you for having me, Ken. I appreciate it.
0: Yeah, you know, we spoke, about 2 years ago, roughly. And we're going to speak about the project that we spoke about then, when you had your first album out, the project, the Eyes Trio, and I forget if I'm pronouncing that correctly, I-Z-E.
1: You got it right.
0: Eyes. All right, score one for me. And it's a trio with Chase playing piano and doing some composition with the great Georgia Lernis percussion and the great cellist Nassim Alatrash. The earlier album called The Global Suites, this album is titled The Global, Global Prayer. Okay. I said not to tell me.
1: oh, sorry. I didn't catch that one.
0: That's okay. that is coming out June 12th, so coming right on up. And we want to make sure we mention that you're going to have a release concert at Regatta Bar, I think, on what, the 14th? Is that right?
1: June 14th, 6 p.m. Yes.
0: June 14th at 6 p.m. at Regatta Bar.
1: That's right.
0: Okay. You know, I'm just going to open it up for you to talk a little bit about the second release from this great trio of that you've organized. It's an international trio. The music you play has influences from a variety of cultural sources, and it's just wonderful music. This release includes a number of composed pieces as well as a number of improvised pieces. And I want to talk a little bit about that as well. Do you want to say a few things right off the bat about the project and about the release?
1: Sure. Yeah, so as you mentioned, this is our second album. We've been playing since 2020, pretty much right when the pandemic hit, and released our last record, 2024, just came out with this new one, is coming out very soon. And I just love playing with these guys. You know, it's with Nassim and George, it's a really special experience. I've learned so much from them. I hope they've learned from me as well. And it's so much fun getting together because we all bring our different influences to the table. And on the surface, some people might say, how are you going to make that work? and we have definitely struggled with that question, but through that struggle have come to some beautiful places, and that's what that kind of music collaborations is what gets me excited and gets me going every day. So as you mentioned, there's a lot there. There's a number of cultural influences. You know, myself, I'm from San Diego, California. Grew up here in the States, played a lot of jazz, classical music, played a lot of Latin, like salsa and timba music growing up too from San Diego. That's kind of my main roots and background, and having dabbled in things here and there over the years and learned from all of my friends. And then we have George coming from Cyprus, and he's a master of all these different Mediterranean percussion instruments. So we're talking about the rick and the darbuka and the bendir, you know, a lot of just beautiful instruments from that region of the world. And he not only is a master of those individual instruments, which are played, you know, individually often and then as a percussion section with these orchestras, but he's mastered his own way of playing them all together in this kind of hybrid jazz set, and also kind of goes to places, you know, influenced by jazz artists as well. So he has a very unique thing that's very inspiring for me. And then Nassim, of course. Nassim is from Palestine, and he is a brilliant classical cellist, but also is a brilliant master of Arabic maqam. So his approach on the cello, I mean, truly everyone's astonished hearing Nassim, because no one plays maqam on the cello. You know, it's not a traditional instrument in the Arabic world, at least not as traditional as some other instruments, right? So the way he plays that kind of stuff is amazing. And then to top that off, he's, you know, really, really well versed in jazz worlds. I mean, he's playing with the Turtle Island String Quartet and Terrence Blanchard, all these artists. So he's able to move, all of us are able to move into different zones together, but still bring our influences to the table. So I would say that's the core, you know, of this project. And probably you've heard it immediately in the sound when you listen to the albums, that that's kind of our fingerprint, our DNA, and how we try to bring all those influences together, not in sort of like just a fusion sort of way where we just copy and paste. All right, I do my thing, you do my thing. But we really try to influence each other. We try to get into each other's worlds and makes a music that sounds like it's its own thing, that it's not just an amalgamation of things.
0: Sure. Know? So, and you know, it's really marvelous what you're doing. And I hope people have the opportunity to hear the album and also hear the live performance again at Regatta Bar at 6 p.m. That's an interesting start time, actually, on June 14th, which is, what, a Saturday?
1: It's a Sunday.
0: Sunday. Okay, that's hence the earlier start
1: time. We wanted to do a little bit of an earlier time for those who have work, you know, on Monday.
0: Like most of us do. So. Yes. A couple of things. I just wanted to point out that you not only are doing this multicultural project, but you have experience working with Korean music. You have experience working with Irish music. So kind of, and you're from San Diego, which is kind of a foreign country to those of us on the East Coast. So, so that is adds a little depth. I also want to mention that your personal website is chasemorin.com. I believe that's right. chasemorrin.com.
1: Yes.
0: And people can learn more about you personally, but they can also learn about the trio by going to, and I'm going to ask you, because I don't have it in front of me, what the website is for the Eyes Trio.
1: www.izetrio.com.
0: Well, that's pretty straightforward. Now, yes. You mentioned that having this multicultural group, which is, you know, it's not unusual in the Boston area or in the U.S., in fact, to have a multicultural group, because we're fortunate in this country to still, despite efforts to the contrary, to have people from all over the world here, and it's just such a great thing. You did mention, though, that there were some struggles to get that to work. That was one of the first things you said just now. Would you care to elaborate?
1: Yeah, sure. So I would maybe put it in two buckets. There's the musical struggles, and then there's the practical struggles. So, you know, musically, just coming from, and as you've mentioned, I've encountered this, you know, in other veins, especially music that's so far away from European based or African based traditions that we're very familiar with here. When you look at maqam, for example, there's a in the world that Nasim comes from, there's no harmony in that music, right? Their conception of harmony is a completely different thing. They deal with polyphonic music where people are playing the same melody, but I mean it's a truly different conception.
0: I just lost your vocal,
1: Uh-oh.
0: your voice.
1: Your
0: Okay, you're back.
1: My back.
0: I
1: Sorry
0: can hear
1: about
0: you now.
1: that. I'll say that one more time.
0: Just can you just say that again?
1: So,
0: The thing about poly harmonic, I think that's what you said.
1: yes. So in Arabic maqam, again, there's no conception of harmony the way we think about it. They think about more polyphonic music where people are playing the same melody but ornamented differently. That creates this very unique kind of texture. And there's also a lot more focus on the movement between notes, all these very careful ornaments and slides and scoops, and also the microtones, right? Tones that are
0: Microtones.
1: not on the piano, notes that are in between the notes on the piano. So as you can imagine, coming from a harmonic based instrument as well as having a fixed pitch instrument, those were the immediate challenges working with, for example.
0: Chase, you're dropping out a little bit. I don't know if there's anything you could do on your end.
1: Okay, let
0: I'm not sure what the issue is there.
1: switch back to how is that? Can
0: That's
1: you
0: better.
1: hear me?
0: Keep that.
1: Okay. Okay,
0: Don't
1: I'll keep
0: move.
1: that.
0: Don't change. Stay
1: Okay.
0: just the way
1: I'll
0: you
1: do
0: are.
1: my best. Just the way you added it. Okay. I'll retell that a little bit.
0: Well,
1: So
0: just the very end.
1: the very end. So when I was first working with Nassim, for example, that was maybe the biggest challenge, which was how is he able to honor the tradition of maqam still with all the microtones and the detailed ornaments and stuff? And how was I supposed to play chords to that, for example, or harmonize that when those notes are literally not on the piano and might clash with him in certain ways? So we spent just, endless time in the practice room together, thinking of different ways of making these things work. For me, one of the breakthroughs for me personally was thinking about the blues, actually, because there's a big history of the blues on the piano, and the blues is actually microtonal too, right? If you really get to the bottom of it. So finding ways and inspiration from people like Duke Ellington and Monk, right, about how they treated the blues, and finding kind of new ways of adapting that with maqam. Well, that was one of the
0: Can
1: exciting
0: you
1: things ever.
0: say a little more about that? I mean, how did people like Ellington and Basie and other piano players deal with the microtonality of the blues? Is it by playing two half steps together? Is that how you get between the notes? Or
1: It can be sometimes, yeah, a little bit. There are so many examples. One common feature of the blues, for example, this was really an innovation of black artists in the US, which was, okay, on the piano, right, if I'm gonna put a major chord in my left hand, I might play minor on the top of that.
0: I see.
1: I'll put minor and major at the same time. And what happens is that third, that minor and major third, they have a rub between them that starts getting some of the vocalization
0: I see.
1: characteristics of blues. That's one example. So that same exact one might not work for maqam, but if you put that rub in a different place, right? And sometimes if you spread it out over a range of different octaves and stuff, it starts to suddenly capture some of that microtone.
0: I
1: There's
0: see.
1: also a lot of different kind of effects and things you can do with the pedal and moving on and off of note real quick. Monk had very fancy things, the way you play with intervals and dissonances and in close range or outer range. There's all sorts of the orchestrations, of course, that Duke would do with like the brass or on the piano himself. All these kind of things, also using the dynamics, sometimes like playing a note. Playing a chord here, but a note really soft in the lower or higher above it, twists it a little bit brighter or darker, for example. So a lot
0: Interesting.
1: of little things like that, yeah.
0: And are you also working with any prepared piano or reaching inside, plucking strings inside the piano? Is that part of
1: We
0: your
1: have a little bit,
0: Mm-hmm.
1: like so Actually, I did a recording session with Nassim a few years ago, and this was more of his project of music he'd written with orchestra, and that was released earlier this year. And for one of the movements, we actually detuned the piano to make microtones, where we didn't actually have a tuner come in, but they had these little metal devices that have magnets on them that you can actually attach to the strings. Mm-hmm. And it takes a little bit of a setup. It takes, like, you know, 10 to 20 minutes to set up. And so it's not really practical for, you know, gigging, you know, going to new pianos and adjusting. But that was so much fun to to actually play with strings. And I will get in the piano and dampen them and do different kinds of things here and there. So it's still an ongoing exploration, but it's a lot of fun.
0: And you mentioned that there were non-musical challenges as well. I think you said that. Yeah.
1: Yeah. You know, in this day and age, right, you know, it's been particularly difficult the past few years, in particular with Nassim, you know, being Palestinian, dealing with everything that's happening in the world right now. And it's been tough personally for him, but also, like, for traveling, for example, you know, it's just, let's just say, I don't really need to say it all. You can read all the stories, and you can imagine how it's difficult for people right now. And we've been lucky so far with certain things, but also, you know, like, he should be a citizen by now, but it's on permanent hold right now.
0: Yeah.
1: So there's things like that are frustrating.
0: Yeah. Very frustrating. You know, let's play some music. And by the way, if you've just tuned in, I'm speaking with Chase Morin, the piano player and educator and composer. And we're talking about the project that he's involved with, the IZE Trio, I-Z-E Trio. The new release is called Global Prayer, and it will be out June 12th with a release concert at Regatta Bar at 6 p.m. on Sunday, June 14th. And I want to play the track From the Stars. And in your in the press release, it mentions a reference of Wayne Shorter. The musicians in this group got together as part of the Berklee Global Jazz Institute. And the connection, maybe you could just talk a little bit about the connection between Danilo Perez, who is one of the leaders of the Global Jazz Institute, and Wayne Shorter. I mean, of course, he played with him. Maybe that's all we need to say right now. But this piece has, I guess, some inspiration regarding Wayne Shorter. And the guests on this include the really wonderful sax player Lihi Haruvi, who's playing sopranino on this, one of my favorite instruments ever, and one of my favorite people who play it. and also John Patitucci is playing bass on this, and it's called From the Stars. I think it's interesting to note that in this ensemble, this combined ensemble, you have a Palestinian and an Israeli playing together, maybe a very small model for the world. So I'll just leave it at that. Anything you want to say about this track?
1: Like you said, this is really a little bit of a tribute for Wayne, who meant a lot to us personally. And like you mentioned, you know, we are deep friends and colleagues, and studied with both Danilo and John, who played with Wayne for 20 years. And he, of course, impacted their lives greatly, and change, you know, they talk about Wayne all the time. So we kind of are feeling the energy, the legacy through them, and this is a track for him.
0: Okay, so this is For the Stars from the IZE Trio from the album Global Prayer.

0: We just heard the piece From the Stars. It's from the album Global Prayer from the Eyes Trio. That's I-Z-E. You can get information at I-Z-E Trio, eyestrio.com. And my guest is Chase Morin. And you can get information about Chase at Chase Morin, M-O-R-R-I-N, chasemorin.com. I wanted to go back to your education. You know, I sort of alluded to the fact that you had studied computer science and neurobiology, I think it was. I'm sure you've been asked this a million times, and I probably asked you about it when we talked a couple of years ago. Are you still sort of, do you still have your finger in those fields at all?
1: Not really, besides coding my website.
0: Okay.
1: To be honest, I do have friends, you know, I still have friends who are in those fields, and so I'm aware of how much it's changed now and what's going on. It's a crazy with AI right now. There's a lot of new things happening for sure.
0: Yeah.
1: But yeah, like, as you said, I did my, my undergrad, I did a dual major actually. So I did my undergrad at Harvard in computer science. And at the same time I was at New England Conservatory, doing my music master's, and then also went to Berkeley after that. So it was kind of an amazing experience because I got to be part of two completely different worlds at the same time.
0: Yeah.
1: You know, different cultures, different people, different attitudes, perspectives about life. And you can see what route I take. You know, I did both, and then I was like, okay, I think music is the one for me. But it's to have that perspective was it's kind of amazing to be an outsider and to kind of be aware of what's going on from another place that gives you some perspective. So I'm
0: sure.
1: Thankful.
0: And you know, I myself have an undergraduate degree in computer science as well, and have I'm in music full time. So
1: yeah.
0: I wonder sometimes for myself, and some I wonder about you. You know, do you think that you think differently having that background and the neurobiology as well? I mean, you know, thinking about thought and thinking about logic and problem solving. In some cases, music composition is problem solving, the same way, you know, debugging a program or whatever, you know, is problem solving. So I just wonder if you think about that at all, or if it's just, you know, you are like that.
1: I do think about it. I think, yes, I think exactly in those abstract ways, even though I'm not actually like coding and getting scripts to run anymore like that, you know, the way I approach practice, for example, right? And like you said, composition, orchestration, there are definitely things in there. Like, I still read a lot about neurobiology and psychology and stuff. And and I think maybe most importantly, and what you can hear in this album and all of my music is my tendency is I write music about things that I'm inspired by, which is a lot of stuff about life and psychology and the different things I'm reading and caring about. So, you know, I think in a cinematic way, and I can imagine how I think computer science, neurobiology, these other fields influenced me that way a lot.
0: Yeah, yeah. Well, you know, I wasn't going to play the track whose name I cannot pronounce and will not try to pronounce, but I did read that there's an interesting backstory, and maybe you can tell that name, which is a mountain in Iceland that you climbed.
1: It's Snæfellsjökull.
0: Okay,
1: I'm probably butchering it myself, but I think that's like the closest I can come.
0: I'll leave it to you to say, because I'm not even going to try. But I will say that the written word is much more intimidating than what you just said.
1: I should maybe retitle that one.
0: No, it's good. It's good. I'm sure a lot of people will ask you about that when you do interviews. What is the story of you climbing that peak?
1: That was just a very personal. The beginnings of it was just a very personal story. It was me and my mom. We were in a trip in Iceland, and we were going to the west where there's this big mountain volcano, Snæfellsjökull is the name of it. And it's so beautiful. I don't know if you've had a chance to go to Iceland, but it really feels like you're on another planet. I mean, like if you want to pretend you're on the moon, that's the place to go. I actually think the members of the Artemis II launch recently, they went to Iceland to study geology, actually. So you can imagine it's really stark and just otherworldly. And so anyways, yeah, we were there I was driving in the car, and we're going up this dirt road up and up and up into the mountain. And all of a sudden we're in the densest fog you could ever imagine. Uh-huh. I mean, it's like, that scene in The Matrix where they take them into the computer generated world where it's just completely white around them. That's what it felt.
0: Uh-huh. And this was like a narrow one lane each way kind of road.
1: Oh yeah, just a dirt road, just one
0: at the
1: car
0: side of a at the road. Side of the hill, the side
1: no
0: of the
1: one's around. Yeah, there's no service, not a soul for hundreds of miles around us. And suddenly we're in this dense spot. I'm driving a little bit, but nope, we're just completely stuck. And you know, I'm looking at my mom, my mom's looking at me, and all of a sudden our hearts racing. We're like, we're way up high. We don't know if we're still on the road. We could fall off a cliff. We don't know what to do. So it was like, there was this feeling of just like both this beautiful, wondrous feeling of like, wow, it's so beautiful. And all of a sudden, just like on a dime, we're like terrified. And we're like, oh my gosh, what are we going to do? We can't call anyone. We don't know this is really dangerous. So this was about 2 hours of this feeling, you know, of like just me and my mom, like inching along the road. Like I'm kind of looking at the GPS because it just shows this little windy thing. So I'm trying to follow it, but you can't be sure. And we're getting out of the car, and there was places where, I don't think we're on the road. We need to backtrack. And we're just hoping we don't fall off a cliff at any moment. It was like, one of those most like prolonged, horrific moments of my life. And then finally we actually made it out and we were okay. So, you know, the piece was initially just came about from that story. You know, I was like imagining the bumpy road in places and the beautiful landscape, but then the horror, these core, you know, how you're feeling internally, your heart thumping, all this kind of stuff. And then at the end, it's like we make it out, and then put on that Irish music again. Let's go, you know, road trip. Okay, we made it. That's how I orchestrated the piece. But then it's funny. I like for some reason I heard it with the trio, and I was like, I feel like this whole journey is a metaphor for something else now.
0: Yeah.
1: You know, even though this was one personal little thing that happened to us, it's like, Nassim knows how this feels. George knows how this feels. Like we all kind of are almost in as a world, like having this journey right now, and we're in the fog.
0: Yeah. I was gonna suggest that, but yeah, absolutely. And I mean, I'm assuming that while you were in the middle of it, you weren't thinking, I got to write a piece about this.
1: Oh no, I've never been more focused in my life.
0: Right. But so I wasn't going to play that track, but I think now I absolutely have to. So we will. Now, listen to the piece, Snæfellsjökull.
1: Yeah, that's pretty close. Yeah, it's good.
0: Is that
1: yeah.
0: close? Well, okay. I said I wasn't even going to try, but I tried. So there you go. Well, let's listen to that. It's from the release, Global Prayer, from the Ives Trio. And my guest is Chase Morin.

0: And from the album Global Prayer from the Eyes Trio, we just heard the piece titled, I'm waiting for you to say it.
1: Snape.
0: And, you know, I don't edit these interviews, so that's just going to be like that.
1: That's good. That's how jazz is.
0: That's how jazz is. Exactly. And my guest is Chase Morin. You can get information about Chase at his website, Chase Morin, MORRIN.com. And you can get information about the Eyes Trio, IZETrio.com. And the release, Global Prayer, is going to be out June 12th. It's on self-released. Is that right? People get it on Bandcamp or just through your website?
1: Once it's out, which will be June 12th, it'll be on all streaming services, on our website, on Bandcamp.
0: Okay. And we want to make sure people know about the release concert, which should be fantastic on Sunday, June 14th at 6 p.m. And you'll be joined by the just incredible sax player, Greg Groover Jr., Greg is an amazing player who is, you know, he's moving so fast and playing with so many people, it's just a blur. So it's great that he's going to be playing with you, and I think it's going to be fantastic. So we're going to play one more piece after we say goodbye, which is going to be very soon now, and that piece is the title track, Global Prayer. I know that I'm going to ask you one more thing. Is this a composed piece, Global Prayer, or an improvised piece?
1: It's composed, but there's a lot of improvisation in
0: it. Sure, yeah. But I know I read in the materials, and you know, sometimes it's hard to tell, but that the last, three or four pieces on the album are fully improvised. Is that accurate? That's what I think I read.
1: Yeah, there's about half of the tracks were just spontaneous things that happened in the studio.
0: Right. So yeah. I want to ask you a question about that. You know, sometimes as a listener or a musician, you know, you listen to an improvised track, improvised piece, and, you know, it could have been composed. That's, of course, what indicates a brilliant group of improvisers, is that there's some structure and there's some thought to the way the piece progresses, but it's improvised. So do you ever think, maybe I should, you know, why put all that advanced effort into composing a piece when you can play improvised pieces that are just brilliant as well? I'm not sure that's a fair question, but I ask myself that sometimes, because I think, you know, musicians who are comfortable together and who are comfortable improvising and are good at it, it seems like that's, I don't know, I'm not sure what I'm trying to ask, but maybe you already know what I'm trying to ask.
1: Yeah, I know exactly what you're saying. Like, that, you know, so first of all, thank you for that comment. You know, I really appreciate it, because that's something that we practice a lot, this idea. We like to call it comprovising, actually.

0: And I guess my answer to that question is like, well, why don't you just do that? I think it's similar to the way that Wayne approached the late quartet with Danilo, John, and Brian, which was the very first day with them. He brings a giant book of all of his compositions. It's huge. And, psh, here it is, this giant book. And no rehearsal. Gig the very first night. Danilo's like, Wayne, what are we gonna play? And Wayne's just like, you can't rehearse the unknown. And they just go. So this was really the approach that the quartet took for their entire 20 years of playing, which was, these pieces are not pieces that you play. This is just ideas, a library of ideas that then are there to inspire you as improvisers in the moment, you know? So that's how I like to think about it. Yes, these are compositions, and this was stuff that we first, like when we first recorded the music, we sat down and worked on it and played it together and tried ideas and that sort of thing. But now in live performance, and that's why I really highly recommend people to come out and see, you're not going to hear it like you heard on the record. In fact, you're never going to hear it the same twice, at a gig, because we are constantly working with those ideas, getting more comfortable, trying to find new ways of, and those are just inspiration to take us on journeys to new places. So that's, I kind of think about it as a process, really. It's like composition is when you sit down and you work on ideas. Ooh, okay, here's some new stuff to try out on piano. Okay, I compose a piece that's gonna have, I have to work on this stuff now. And then as time progresses, you get more comfortable, and it starts coming out as free improvisation that you then do. So our first record didn't have any it had a lot of improvisation, but no like completely just like free things that happened in the studio. But now this record, you're starting to see that a lot of this kind of interaction is starting to make its way into the music that you hear on the record. And in fact, you hear themes and melodies from other of the pieces making its way in to the music we're improvising. So we're trying to find the interconnection. That's the idea.
1: Great. Thank you for that. And I did want to say that it works the other way as well. So the composition can have elements of spontaneity and I mean not well, I'm not sure if I'll articulate this properly, but good composition sounds like it might be improvised, and good improvisation sounds like it might be composed. That's my way of thinking about it. Anyway, so thank you very much, Chase Morin, for joining us. We spent a little bit more time than, and I'm really glad we did. So once again, the release is the Eyes Trio, eyestrio.com. The release is Global Prayer. Check out the release concert, which will be on Sunday. I've said this before, Sunday, June 14th at Regatta Bar at 6 p.m. with Greg Groover. So have a great time. Hopefully I can make that. I'm not sure, but appreciate you being here. And we're going to listen to one more piece. We're going to listen to the piece titled, the title piece titled Global Prayer. Thanks again.
0: Thank you, Ken.

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1: The moon rocks. The earth rocks. The sun rocks. Everybody's doing the rocket rock. I took a trip to the moon. Sang straight to the sun. Everybody doing the rocket rock. Yeah. Do do do do do do do. I always thought I'd be a rock and roll star. Then I put that song, and I used to, you know, Billy Sherman, Warner Brothers, and he's recording now. She Had an Angel on My Shoulder record then, done by Shelby Flint. And I gave him a song called Dream Girl, which is the second song I wrote. I gave him a demo of it. He gave me back the demo, and he told me that it was terrible. It was a ballad, and I was a... This was probably perhaps my straightest song I ever wrote. It's called Dream Girl. It's a ballad. I'm going to sing it to you right now, ladies and gentlemen. I hope you enjoy it because it's a good song, I think, for Johnny Tillison or Ricky Nelson or perhaps Johnny Cash could sing it. I always had the song in mind for Dream Girl, that's what I want. I always had that in mind for that guy who sung Invisible Tears in My Heart. Incredible.

Transmission will start in 5 seconds from now. 5, 4, 3,

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You are tuned to WMBR Cambridge 88.1 on your FM dial. It's another Thumpin' Thursday, and it's just a couple moments past 6 a.m. So undoubtedly, that must mean it is now time for my program, which is the one that goes by the name of the Pontoon Palace, hosted, of course, as always, by the DJ who goes by the name of me, Rich. It is July 9th. Yes, it's July 9th in the year 2026. And you know that girl with the red dress on? She can do the Birdland all night long. That's something I can't do, but I can play 2 hours worth of music for you on an early Thursday morning. I could even do it while I'm wearing my red dress if you like. We are going to start out today's show with a little bit of that Pontoon early morning salute, Sing a Song of 6 Feet Under, paying tribute to Beverly Martin. She was born Beverly Kuttner. She passed away about 2 months ago, April 27th, at the age of 79. She was involved in the British folk scene in the mid to late 60s, released a number of singles. She married John Martin, the great guitar player, and they released several records as a duo, which we're about to listen to. They divorced in 1980, and she picked up her solo career again later in the 90s, released a few more records as well as did some touring. So going back to the John and Beverly Martin records, we're going to start out with something from their second record from 1970, The Road to Ruin.

Meanwhile, for your entertainment, we have Alice Blue Jean and her magic banjo, Miss Blue Jean.

Hi, this is Bert Jansch, and I hope you're all great, and this will come out on 1 2 Pilot, WMDR 88.1 FM, Cambridge.

All right, we started off that set and today's show with the Pontoon Early Morning Salute, this morning paying tribute to the late Beverly Martin. From the duo of John and Beverly Martin, we heard Auntie Aviator from their second record from 1970 called The Road to Ruin. Then we listened to something from their first record, also from 1970, the one entitled Stormbringer, John and Beverly Martin and Sweet Honesty. A particular one she wrote, the previous one was written in conjunction with her husband at the time, John Martin. After that, we had some more modern folky type sounds, a little bit of that faux folk go-go, courtesy of Laura Beard from her most recent record from last fall, record entitled Under Blue. The song we listened to was Days of Blue. Then finally, we finished things up with Mr. Bert Jansch from his final studio release, 2006's The Black Swan. We listened to Hey Pretty Girl. I think it was in 2007 he did a tour that brought him to the Museum of Fine Arts. Very glad I got to see that show. Now, at this particular juncture, I don't think I have a whole lot more to add, except be forewarned, I'm feeling a little bit mellow today. So that at least is where we are headed with the next set.

We were just listening to the Bo Brummels from their 1968 Bradley's Barn release, one of the classics in the pantheon of Bo Brummels albums, The Bo Brummels and Cherokee Girl. They were preceded by Gene Clark from his 1971 album White Light, which I think counts as his second solo record. We listened to 1975. We heard John Cale before that from 1974's Fear album, The Buffalo Ballet. Got a lot of bees in this back and outs. Good thing I have excellent diction and a windscreen, so I won't pop any bees. No, that's not going to happen, is it? Then finally, we started the set off with the Monkees from 1968's The Birds, the Bees, and the Monkees. Got some more bees there. Their fifth album, and also the point where their career had started to take a bit of a downturn. The show was canceled that year. Peter Tork eventually quit the band later in the year. At any rate, that was the Monkees and Righting Wrongs. And in case you didn't know, that's writing, like pen in hand writing. Not like writing as in correcting. It's sort of like a pun. Speaking of puns, I do not have one at my disposal right now, so we're just going to keep rolling along with the next set. You know, once again, we're going to start off somewhat quiet, somewhat meditative. And when I think quiet and meditative, naturally, the first thing that comes to mind is Dino Valente.

0: your dance. We're natives.
1: There are no natives, darling. That's music. It comes out of that little box. It's called a radio.
0: Radio? Woman sick. Cry for witch doctor.
1: You should be a critic, darling. There. How's that?
0: Good. Now, radio good.

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The great 88. Like a pine cone atop the old oak tree. Smoking at the starting gate, on fire at the finish line, at the top of the hour with 720 watts of rock and roll power. It's that drive time disaster we call the Pontoon Palace.

running with the sun, diving down the day, jumping up through June, above the world, part of the shell of some new world. Now end over end, dipping with the downdraft.

Hold on to me. I'm falling. Catch me. If I do. Never like this.

We began that last set with Dino Valente from his classic solo eponymous release from 1968. That means it was called Dino Valente. Dino Valente in the lead-off track, Time. Dino Valente perhaps best known for his membership in Quicksilver Messenger Service. We had some more hippie music after that. Moby Grape from the 1971 20 Granite Creek record. Moby Grape and About Time. About Time to add some steel drums to the arrangement. I don't know about the steel drums in the rock songs. Might be right up there with the flute with me. After Moby Grape, oh my god, it was more flute action. We heard Joe Walsh from his second solo record, The Smoker You Drink, The Player You Get, dating from 1973. Thank you. Joe Walsh and Days Gone By. Song written by drummer Joe Vitale. We heard Sugarloaf after that from 1971 Spaceship Earth. Their second or third record, Sugarloaf and Rusty Cloud. Rod McEwen told us all about the wonders of a June flight. And June has flown away. We are now smack dab in the middle of July. Flown away on gossamer wings, riding those horses on the beach at dawn. Rod McEwen, yes. And then we followed Rod McEwen with John Barry. Because that Rod McEwen harmonica just got me to thinking. That was John Barry and the Midnight Cowboy theme from the film of the same name. Was it Toots Thielemans or Tommy Riley? Only his hairdresser knows for sure. I had this urge to put Ennio Morricone's Manowar the Harmonica in there as well, but didn't quite have enough time. And, you know, there might not have been enough time for Morricone, but it's certainly time for the Pontoon Action Central Weathercast. Now, I don't know about you, but I've actually sort of enjoyed the cooler, rainier weather we've had the last couple of days. The heat wave we had last week was, it's a little bit too much for me. Well, today the heat is coming back with a vengeance. It's going to be hot enough to fry an egg on the sidewalk. Fred's thinking, I've been up for hours, I've already had my eggs. Abby's thinking, I'm going to have some eggs and hot dogs when I get up today. We are expected to reach all the way up to 90 degrees, dropping down to 70 on the overnight. Tomorrow is going to be a hair bit cooler with a high of about 88. It's going to be a little cloudier, and it's looking like we're going to have some late afternoon or evening thunderstorms or showers. Some form of precipitation. Depends what happens up there in the atmosphere. Saturday a bit cooler still, a high of about 79. There'll be a mix of sun and clouds, and temperatures dropping down to about 62 on the overnight into Sunday. Sunday's looking to be a pretty nice day, high of about 83, and it should be nice and sunny. Dropping down to 63 on the overnight into Monday. And then on Monday, a high of about 83 again. Right now it's looking like a mix of clouds and sun, maybe leaning towards the clouds with some possible showers on Tuesday. And that's all she didn't write. I don't know about you, but I think right about now would be a good time to boogie down with a little local talent done good.

We started that set off with Stoneham's Finest. That would be Buffy St. Marie from her 1968 album Illuminations, which was the one when she was starting to get a little bit more into the psych rock thing. Buffy St. Marie, and He's a Keeper of the Flame. After that, we had someone who had much more than their toes dipped into the psychedelic waters. That would be the Jefferson Airplane. They just sort of dove into those waters whole hog. Jefferson Airplane and Comeback Baby from around 1968, I think. It was a bonus track on the reissue of Surrealistic Pillow. We heard Black Swan after that. More Bay Area hippies. Black Swan from the 1968 Fifth Pipe Dream compilation. The song She Encircles Me. We listened to Caleb after that. Caleb as in Caleb Quay, who happened to be the original guitarist for Elton John. Did a lot of other session work too with just about every famous musician you can think of. But on his own, he only released one single, and that was the B-side, A Woman of Distinction. Then we finished the set up with Fuzzy Duck, a British band who released a couple of singles and one album in 1971, and that was a song from it, Fuzzy Duck and More Than I Am. I think I hear some feet steps above my head, so I better get off the mic and go see what that's about. While I'm doing that, I think it's just about time to break out the Les Pauls, plug in the Big Muff, the Orange Amps, maybe even break out the Crybaby and get ready for a little hirsute yowling.

All right, we started out with some heavy sounds from Peru from 1972, the band Tarkus, the song Rio Tonto. Some of those guys were also in the band Telegraph Ave. They only had one record with very limited release in 1972, but then they got back together decades later in 2007, I think it was. Not sure whether they're still at it in 2026 or not. From the wilds of Michigan after that, we heard Frigid Pink from their sophomore effort, 1970's Defrosted. That was the song Black Lace. I tend to prefer their first album, which was a little more fuzzed out and perhaps a little less accomplished. Frigid Pink was followed by Sir Lord Baltimore, the title track from their 1971 debut, Kingdom Come. And then we finished the set up with Blue Oyster Cult from their classic second record from 1973, Tyranny and Mutation. That was Wings Wetted Down. Now, if you're feeling down, have I got the cure for you. In something like, 15, 20 short minutes, Mr. Fred Allen is going to be up with the Breakfast of Champions. You know, someday he's going to be saying goodbye to all his friends at home. Goodbye to the people he's trusted. He's got to go out and make his way. He might get rich, he might get busted. But for right now, he's going to be bringing you more indie rock and reggae rhythm than you can shake a stick at. Just stay tuned right after my show is over. Before we get to that point, though, I have to play my last set, which I'm about to begin right now as soon as I press this magic button.

0: Archie Poo!
1: I saw you standing on the corner. 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

0: Well, hallelujah, hose me down, we've reached the end of another show. Time for me to be shoving off.
1: Shoving right off again, shoving right off again, shoving right off again, shoving right off again, shoving right off again, shoving right off again.
0: Or I could just tell you what we listened to in that last set. We started things out with The Fix. From their debut record, Shuttered Room, when was that, 1980?

0: Somewhere around there, give or take. Well, more like the give, 1982. The Fix and I Found You. We heard Blondie after that from their debut album, An Ex-Offender. And finally, we finished it up with Willie Alexander and the Boom Boom Band from their debut album, doing You Beat Me to It. Now, I'm going to beat a hasty retreat on out of here. Roll up the sidewalks, pull down the shutters, put an egg in my shoe. Anyways, because Fred Allen is coming up in just a few short moments with the Brexiter Champions. That's right, but before that happens, I will be back with one more song right after these important words.
1: Wonder Woman, Wonder Woman.
2: A lot of times when we're not thinking about what we're doing, we put things in our mouths and chew on them. It's a habit almost everybody has. And it's a very bad one. Lots of things around the house and yard that kids put in their mouths and nibble on can make them very sick. Plastics and styrofoam are especially dangerous, so remember, they're not for chewing. Pass this tip on to your friends, too.

Here comes that girl again, Sarah J and the Gorilla, breaking hearts and cracking skulls, blasting out the crazed sounds created by the rejects, rebels, and assorted losers of rock and roll. 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

Okay, that's going to do it for me for this week's edition of the Pontoon Palace. So thanks a lot for listening. I hope that you enjoyed the show. I can't quite tell how it went yet on my end. Hopefully it wasn't just mediocre. I hope that you have a nice day and a nice weekend, as well as a nice week ahead. And I also hope that you can join me here again next Thursday from 6 to 8 a.m. for more of the same. Hope, hope, hope, hope, hope. I've got one more to take it out with. Hopefully it's something that will help bridge the gap between young and old. I'll see you next week, everybody. Take care. Bye-bye.

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1: And you are tuned to WMBR Cambridge, and this is Thursday Breakfast of Champions. Let's start off with a new one from Laurie Anderson.

Good evening. This is your captain. We are about to attempt a crash landing. Place your tray tables in their upright, locked position. Your captain says, put your head on your knees. Captain says, put your head in your hands.

Regan Krause on woodwinds and guitar. Doug Weiselman on woodwinds and guitar.

of the play. There is no pilots. You are not alone. This is the language of the on again, off again future. Stand by.

Good morning, and I hope you are having a good morning. You're listening to Breakfast of Champions here every Monday through Friday from 8 to 10 a.m. on WMBR Cambridge. I'm Fred. I rotate with Eric on the Thursday edition of BOC because apparently asking one person to follow Rich Pontius every week is against international law or something. Let me tell you what we just listened to in the last place, the new one by Beth Orton. It's called The Ground Above, and we heard the title track from that. That was preceded by the new one by Horse Lords. It's called Demand to Be Taken to Heaven Alive. I think you can demand all you want, but not sure that's going to work. And we heard Brain of the Firm. Before Horse Lords, Greg Mendez, a little bedroom pop. Beautyland is the title of the recording, and we heard Everybody Wants to Be Your Friend Except Me. Greg Mendez was preceded by an interesting artist, Maisie Owen, and she's actually based in Nashville, which proves Nashville has more interesting kinds of music than cheesy 70s rock pretending to be country. The title track from Dark on a Sunny Day, that's relatively new. Before Maisie Owen, Star Moles with Time from Highway to Hell, which I think is ironically titled, but I could be wrong. And we started off with a new one by Laurie Anderson. It was actually recorded a couple of years ago on tour, but just issued. She's backed up by jazz group Sex Mob. Laurie Anderson and From the Air from Let X Equal X, and parentheses live. It is time for the reggae set. And we're going to start off with Al Campbell and Freddie McGregor.

And there's the reggae set for this Thursday's Breakfast of Champions, ending up with a rather long artist credit here. Dennis Brown and The Observer, otherwise known as 90 The Observer, meets the Soul Syndicate, who are the backing musicians. We heard Wolves and Leopards from that bunch. Before that, Larry Marshall recording for Studio One and Sun, S-O-N, that is. Larry Marshall was preceded by Yabby U and King Tubby, Walls of Jerusalem. And before Yabby U, Anthony Johnson would Never Give Up the Fight off of the Live and Learn label. Preceding Anthony Johnson, Augustus Pablo from the classic album Rockers Meet King Tubbies in a Firehouse. And Ja Say Dub. Before Augustus Pablo, Carlton and the Shoes with Love Me Forever. Nice little example of lover's rock there. And we started off the whole thing with Al Campbell and Freddie McGregor, and I Was Born a Free Man. 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I'm Fred, and next up, some older material from the American Analog set.

We just heard from Antipalace from their very first album called, what else? Antipalace, The Rat Catcher. They sounded pretty enthralled to Fela Kuti back then before they evolved into more of their own sound while keeping the Afrobeat going. Preceding that, something brand new from Natasha Atlas, Parallel Universe Volume 1. We heard Czar 12. That was preceded by something else brand new from the Baston, as the natives say, band Daughter of the Vine, with a lot of great local folks. Space Behind the Sound is what we heard from Holy as the Sun. Before Daughter of the Vine, Marissa Anderson with her new one, The Anthology of Un-American Folk Music. What she really means is non-American folk music. That's kind of a joke there. And actually, she said that she tried to focus on countries that this country has been in conflict with, let me put it mildly, over the past couple of decades. We heard Hamd, which I'm not sure, it sounds little Middle Eastern to me. I didn't have time to look up where, what country that was from. And started off with American Analog Set from way back in the day, the Set Free album, and Cool Kids Keep. Okay, once in a while in my explorations, I find a band that's been around for a while, but then I hear them, and I'm like, how have I overlooked this for so long? This is a band that combines Afrobeat, jazz, funk, maybe a little bit of rock. They're based in London, and they took their name from a song by James Chance and the Contortions. And when I saw all that and then heard the music, I was like, yes, please, I'd like some of that. Here's Melt Yourself Down.

0: That psychedelic horse bleep. I can't tell you their real name because I don't want the FCC to get after me, but you can look it up on Track Blaster. A song called I Hate the Beach from their album Laced, which I do hate the beach. I mean, it's hot. You got to get there by a hot car, you know. You come out, you got to find a space for your blanket and everything, and the sun's on you, and you're going to get skin cancer, and then after you're done, you got to get back in the hot car and get caught in the traffic, and oh, it's just terrible. Oh, my God, I'm channeling Joni. Anyway, psychedelic horse bleep from Columbus, Ohio. Where's the beach there? Before that, Sykofant, Sykofant from Norway, who are doing very well in the World Cup. Imagine that. Or don't imagine that, but there you go. I think I read about Norway's football, not soccer, football program, and I think they require everybody to play it, and then they get the best people to be on the national team. Ashes from Red Sun Leaves. Kind of psychedelic, but also a little bit of prog in it, so maybe Abby will like that one. Before that, KOG, Kwaku of Ghana, which is a band that splits its time between Ghana and London, or at least the members. From Don't Take My Soul, we heard Cry Your Own, and started off with Melt Yourself Down, an Afrobeat funk jazz rock, whatever you want to call it, band from London. That may be Shabaka Hutchins on the tenor saxophone. He was with the band in the beginning. You may be more familiar with him from Sons of Kemet and his own albums. Anyway, from their first album, Melt Yourself Down, we heard Kingdom of Kush. That's it for this Thursday's Breakfast of Champions. Breakfast of Champions is here every Monday through Friday from 8 to 10 a.m., bringing you all kinds of indie pop and indie rock music, and in my case, indie Afrobeat and indie funk and all sorts of things. Tomorrow should be John Bernhardt, I believe. Monday, I think Abby has taken over the whole of Monday. I believe Mateo graduated and is getting a life. And Abby has graduated and is going to get a life too. So enjoy it while you can. Tuesday, Ted. And so on and so forth. Everyone, stay strong out there. Resist as best you can. This is WMBR Cambridge.
1: Okay, let's start out a bit on the happy side of things. 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

right. I've been saying how extremely worldwide my sets have been lately, but not that one, ending with two New York dudes. The last one was Lenny Kaye from his new single, Goin' Local. And then it was Avis Davis of Joy Ryder and Avis Davis fame. But that was from his solo record, Number One, that came out in 81, and the song I Found a Girl. Also from New York, well, nowadays, Dion Lunadon with 1976 from his Rare Gems Volume 1 recent release. We went over to L.A. for that Deathlens record, What's Left Now, and the song Power. I will play Deathlens, because someone's got to do it. We heard a couple things from elsewhere at the top of the set, including the Merton Parkers from that UK mod movement of the late 70s and early 80s doing Plastic Smile, and the Melmacs from Leipzig, Germany, and they did Deadbeat from the Euphoncolia record that I haven't played in a little while. So there you go. That's the Late Risers Club so far this morning on WMBR with your hostess, Joni. You can text at 617-253-8810. I will have tickets coming, shortly. And I don't know. I think my brain turned to mush in that heat. So see if I can get through today's show without anything too embarrassing or spacey happening. We're going to knock us out of our stupor right now, though, and go over to London. And the band known as Stingray, they're just going to kick your ass right out of bed.

would like to tell you that on Monday, July 27th, you have the 15 years of Canines for Warriors event going on at Fenway Park, starting at 6 p.m., where you can join the group to celebrate 15 years of saving veterans, rescuing dogs, and restoring families. This special evening will commemorate the countless lives transformed, the warriors whose hope has been restored thanks to their life-saving service dogs, the community who made it possible, and our continued commitment to the next generation of heroes. So, if you want to find out more information, you can go to eventbrite.com, of course. And I don't know why it's always so much harder to find, you know, the actual proper website. But I will say that the tickets are going fast. So even though it's a few weeks away, if you're interested, you might want to check that out sooner rather than later for July 27th, Canines for Warriors, as far as that group of songs goes. We started out with Stingray from London. I don't know, there were points when I heard that, I don't know if this will mean anything to anybody except for probably like two people, but the guitar has that power trip sound. And it goes, whoa, and I don't know, does he do something with a whammy bar? It's a sound. And Power Trip aren't the only ones, but that's who I really associate it with. And then, like shortly after, he almost sounded like Larry Lifeless for a short time in the song from Killslug. In any case, it is Stingray doing Black Milk from their Enemy EP. That is new. That went into a fairly new thing from Pyrex from last year, doing the song Menace. They're from Brooklyn. And then back to the UK for Insane, The Insane, and the song Berlin Wall from a split 7-inch with the Skeptics. Going back 42 years. Yeah, 42. And then there's this new Drunk Dial Fakes Volume 3 compilation. I don't think I've played anything from previous ones, but I guess what they do are just take a bunch of punk rock bands and they do songs that were in TV shows and movies, if I'm reading it right. In any case, the band Night Freak from, I think, the West Coast did Teacher's Pet. And then, of course, Joe Jackson, who will be at the Chevalier Theater on the 14th doing Throw It Away, and Pat Todd and the Rank Outsiders. That dude, as you probably know, was in the Lazy Cowgirls. He's got a very distinctive voice, and they have a record that came out last year, the One-Sided Affair EP. We heard Mercy. That's one of the things that I got from Ghost Highway, so still working my way through that pile of stuff. It will probably take today and maybe some of next week's show to fully get done with it. As far as tickets go, let's see. I can offer you tonight. Oh, we got like, you know, that kind of mellow emo style thing going on at Sinclair with Jejun and the Shyness Clinic. Tomorrow, it's the Smiths tribute and a Cure tribute. Oh, you people living in the past. Early Birds Club on Saturday the 11th. On Wednesday the 15th, it's Willis Boy Scott and the Flukes. That was at Sinclair. On Saturday at Roadrunner, I've got Poppy, Landmarks, and Thousand Below. And, geez, you know what? I'm just doing it all now. Friday the 10th at the Paradise, The Strike and Some Sun. And a few things at Brighton Music Hall tomorrow. Saturday. Tree 99 Shots and 8 Foot Manchild.
On Wednesday the 15th, I've got Stabbing Westward, Priest and Acumen. And that's it for right now. 617-253-8810 is the number to get in touch with us down here by texting. And we're going to go over to Mongolia. So you remember that band, The Who? I saw them, and that's H-U, just to reiterate. And they were at the Paradise a few years ago, and they were dressed in like their total Mongolian garb, wearing homemade Mongolian clothes and whatnot. They definitely look a little more straight metal. As you can see, if you go to track-blaster.com, I have the video for their upcoming record, Hun. And this song is The Grey Hun. And the instruments are still kind of weird, but they're definitely becoming more, shall we say, quote unquote, normal. So let us check it out right now.

We just ended with MK Ultras from that EP that's been out a little bit on Goodbye Boozy, called the Goodbye Boozy EP. My Time was the song, going back to 95 for the old band The Riverdales and I Can't Pretend. It was Buffalo band Taker with the poppier side of Oi, shall we say. They did Work from the Sons and Daughters record. Out of Bilbao, it was Distorsión and Las Orejas from the Menos Es Más. Actually, that makes me think of a bar we went to in San Sebastian, which also makes me think that my trip report will be up online on Boston Groupie News any day now. BostonGroupieNews.com. Go to the bottom of all the listings and random music info and whatnot, and you'll see Joni's trip to France, Andorra, Spain. And click on that. And sadly, there's still no update on my freaking refund. Well, somewhat of an update. They ended up refusing to give me one. And I just was appalled because, as I had mentioned to you guys, they called me and said, oh, thank you for clarifying this. It should be coming soon. And then, you know, whatever, a week later, it's not. So I'm still arguing. I will not be out $2,400. Fingers crossed. Anyway, before Distorsión from 12 years ago, we had some very old Samson. This was before Bruce Dickinson was the singer for the band, and the song was Mr. Rock and Roll from a 1978 7-inch, and the Mongolian Boys, The Who, at the top with Gray Hun, all on WMBR Cambridge, 88.1 FM, WMBR.org. This is Joni getting ready to start hour two. What else did I want to mention? So yeah, we're in a couple days of not needing. See, it's a couple of those days where I don't even have a fan on. But oh my Lord, it was rough. I did take advantage of that silly MBR cooling towel that we had as an option for fundraising thank yous a year or two ago. And it worked. Yeah, kind of worked. And it was funny because before it like really settled in, I had all these shorts and they really needed to be ironed. And, you know, I avoid that at all costs. But these just, there were just too many wrinkles. So I was like, all right, it's still early. The heat wave hasn't settled in. Get that iron out and just do these things as fast as possible. I don't know. I think about how my mother used to have the stacks of laundry and pull out the ironing board, and it was, you know, just set time to do it. It's like, oh my God. I think that was the first time I had ironed in 4 months. Probably, maybe even six. Who knows? What else did I want to ramble on about? I wanted to ramble about, I went to get money out of the freaking ATM because my bank, Santander, has a thing at the CVS close by. And I get there and the store was closed because something or other was out of commission for a half an hour. So then I go down to my much less preferred one by the JP Licks outdoor one, which always causes a problem. And half the time I don't get the money I requested. And they've just completely taken it out. So I was like, all right, I'll drive over to Eagleston and go to the actual real bank, which closed on June 30th. What is up with Santander? They closed a bunch of places. And if they didn't actually close, they moved into like a much less crappy or banky-like building. So the one in Coolidge Corner went into a crappy space, and the one in Central Square had a bigger space, and now it's much smaller. My Brigham Circle one's been gone for a long time. I don't get it. I just don't get it. And what else?
I'm just going to keep going. I saw this thing. So after the stupid wedding, right, of TNT, closing down Madison Square Garden, and people couldn't enter Penn Station from this entrance because of their stupid party and wedding and blah, blah, blah. So then, kind of relatedly, I saw somebody post about how people, like big stars, will be singing at their concert, and so many people come to the shows wearing diapers because they don't want to move and they just do whatever they need to do in the diaper. This was a completely new one to me. Have you guys heard of this? And that it's like bad enough that whoever's on stage can smell it? Oh, that's just a little too much. All right, that's enough for now. We'll talk about soccer and a little Jaylen Brown in a minute. And I think it's time for some music brought to you by the Oakland band known as Loose Leash.

the top of the set, we heard something pretty new from that band Loose Leash. They put it out themselves, their EP called Elevate, and we heard This System. And that went into a French band from 5 years ago called Lorelei, and they did Jamais Trop Tard from an album. And then we heard some Old Damned from their Strawberries record doing Stranger on the Town. And then the Roots, we just ended there, kind of have a pointless EP entitled Play, where they do all Velvet Underground covers instrumentally. So I don't really get the point. Obviously, I gave it a spin of Run, Run, Run, and that is probably the only time you'll hear that from me on the Late Risers Club. Speaking of Roots, I'm supposed to be going out to New Mexico, and it's the 100th anniversary of Route 66. However, I have seen a couple things on Instagram and wherever I've been looking around at stuff, and people have been calling it Route 66. I don't know. I mean, I've always pronounced the word route, but I feel like even if you were a route person, you never said it was 66. Just another thing that I'm noticing, finding out about, and I wanted to share that with you. Okay, at 11:15, I have a band called The Monitors, who I never knew. They were from Australia, had a little bit of new waviness to them. A couple of the guys in the band, I guess, were pretty popular down there back in the day as a duo. That kind of left me on a Monitors rabbit hole, which I may or may not pursue after I play this song. I do have to quickly ask, JP people, are they still going nuts in your neighborhood with fireworks? Because it just kept going and going on the 4th, and I'm hearing them right now, and it's been kind of constant every night, so text 617-253-8810 if you got any scoop on that. I'm going to get you over to Australia, and then we are going to see where we go from there.

Well, sadly, the U.S. is out of it. The whole controversy with you know who butting in his 2 cents. I wonder if that put a damper on the way they played. But it has been pretty interesting watching the soccer, which I don't know. It's weird. I loved it when I was in high school and college, and I don't really care about it. But there's been some interesting stuff if you've followed along at all. And pretty soon this is going to be done too, and then I'll have to bitch about those dog days of summer again, of lack of sports. In any case, we just heard a band out of Toronto called Among Legends. They have a new record called Lose My Grip, and we heard Go On. Puigenverta did Vino y Mujeres, and that, of course, means wine and women, which makes me wonder if I should have played Tesco V next to that. That is a re-release of, it looks like, all their stuff. Originally, it came out in '96. We heard some very old punk rock by one of the Monitors bands out of Cleveland, I think. And, 1981, it was a different time. And they certainly were sounding it and expressing that. But I let it go from a single. Nick actually played the other side not all that long ago. They did Rip Your Dress. We had another thing from the Ghost Highway label, Beat City Tube Works from Sweden with Youth Center Rockstars. It was an old Barcelona band from 14 years ago called Sect. They did Dreaming and the Monitors at the top. A very short foray into the Monitor set that I was going to do, and the song Who Did You Think It Was from 1982 for your 11:15 song of the day. Back from Their Recent Illness was the name of their LP. So I don't have a ton of time left. I should be, on the text machine and whatnot with you Thursday morning, but actually doing 2 days in the Hyannis area, which, of course, is it not the two worst days of the week? But it was too late to try and change it around. So I'll make the best of it. Let's get this last set going. I uploaded this thing from a Portuguese band called Moonspell, who are kind of a combo of goth and metal, and they got some typo mixed in there. Their new record is entitled Far From God. We're going to hear the title track. 617-253-8810 for texting. And don't worry, it'll pick up again, as it always does.

Wow, what a day of soccer. So, I am in the hotel room in Hyannis on Tuesday evening, waiting to meet some friends for dinner. And when I checked in, Egypt was ahead of Argentina 2-0 with not a lot of time left. And I just, you know, I'd been in the car. The weather wasn't great, but it wasn't terrible. And I wanted to get a nice coffee and get out. And so I missed what was an amazing end of a game. So now I come back and I've just kept soccer on, and another game decided by penalty kicks. I love Switzerland, but having also been to Colombia, I have a soft spot for them too. So no pony in the race for sure, but pretty interesting little game here. So that's that. As far as music, we had a little bit of Basque country music from Etza Carioc or something like that with Erzerik Ez. And that's one of those bands that I took a picture of their album when we were in Bilbao, and I figured I would play them at some point. And now we heard them. That's just from last year. The shop was Brixton Records, and this is on the Guns of Brixton label. And and then we had another Monitors band, this one from Milwaukee, with that kind of quirky electronic old style punk rock from, I don't know. Was it really from 05 or was it longer ago? Future Punks was the one you've heard. Chuck Norris Experiment from their Hot Stuff LP covering the Sex Pistols' Problems. This heavy band from Estonia called Nevesis, and they did 7 Million Years from, 17 years ago. It was Moonspell at the top, and you heard Far From God, the title track. So, I'm Joni. Thank you for listening today. And the sun will be coming out as I need to get out and start the drive back to Boston. Maybe I'll tool around for a bit, take advantage of the pool. And you guys, I've got good news. So while I was having said iced coffee, I checked the email, which I hadn't in quite a long time. And they reversed their decision on giving me the refund. Yay. That's all I gotta say is yay, because, you know, I was gonna force a conference call or whatever and explain bit by bit what I needed to explain, but I don't need to do that. So yours truly is not out a ass ton of money. That's very nice. So you've got Lost and Found coming up next. You've got some sort of LRC coming up tomorrow, and I'm going to take it out with another band called The Monitors to ease us back into Lost and Found, which I'm filling in for on the 20th, so you can bet that I'm going to be playing that this version of The Monitors from Detroit at that point. Thank you. Ciao. Have a good weekend.

0: 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I'm just full of soul.
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0: At exactly high noon, you're tuned to WMBR in Cambridge, a community service of MIT. It is time for the Lost and Found. We come to you each and every weekday on the Lost and Found from studios located on the banks of the Muddy Charles. My name is Christopher. I will be your host for the next 2 hours. Here we are in the hub of the universe, Boston, Massachusetts, the greatest city in North America. A beautiful day after a hellacious rainy days and then hellacious hot days. I mean, I know it's summer, but it seems like it's on some kind of rubber band. You know what I'm talking about? Anyway, how you doing? Recovered from the World Cup? If you would like to play along at home, you can do that because we do a real-time playlist at WMBR.org. And you can text me during the program because this is pre-recorded at 617-253-8810. This week's show is not going to be a normal show. I feel like I've been doing lots of little theme shows, but I haven't. That's not true. But this week's show is just going to be a whole bunch of great soul music. From mostly between like 58 and 64, roughly. I looked at my 45s, basically right in that little sweet spot. So we won't have all the stuff we usually have. We're going to have all that stuff in the coming weeks. Next week, I'll be back with a regular show where we will have a song from Vietnam. We will have a Simon White choice. We will do the Take Five. Swamp Dog will be back on the horse. But this week, I just wasn't feeling it. You know what I'm talking about? Sometimes you're just not feeling it. Okay, that's it for me for right now. Let's get into the music, shall we? We're going to start it off with a 45 from Kenny Smith, a song he wrote and recorded on the Fraternity record label from 1964, August of 64. He comes to us out of Cincinnati, Ohio, and this is a good one, and it'll give you a general idea of the kind of music you're going to hear over the next 2 hours. So you got that going for you, which is nice.
1: I give a message. Hello?
2: Go ahead, man.
1: Yeah, I'd just like to say, let's have some music now, huh?
2: Okay.

From 1962, that is Marvin Josie. A beautiful little track. She was raised outside of Pittsburgh, Pennsylvania, and recorded for several different labels. That was her first 45 from 62 on Time Records. You Lied. That's basically what the whole show is going to sound like. So now that you know, you can make a decision about whether or not you want to stick around for the remaining hour and 45 minutes. You know what I'm talking about? I would love for you to stay. I know you have a million different options of what you can listen to on the radio. But I also know things are not for everyone. And so, you know, Dolph Prince before that doing You're Gonna Drive Me Crazy. William Patton saying, Don't Be So Mean. The Corvairs gave us the tune, I'll Never Do It Again. Corvairs recorded under a bunch of different names, actually. They started off as The Leaders. And that didn't really work. So they moved to New York. They tried to do some singles there. Doesn't really matter. This one recorded around 1966. Nice tune, I'll Never Do It Again, from the Corvairs. Larry and Tommy, You Gotta Bend a Little. And Kenny Smith, starting off the set and the show with his tune, Money Talks. And that, my friends, is how it's going to be. Were you really saddened by the loss of the... It was very complex, right? I mean, irrespective of how you feel politically or how you felt about the penalty to Flo Balogun, it didn't seem right that the rules are the rules and then all of a sudden the rules aren't the rules. And I know that there's other examples, etc., but, you know what I'm talking about? It just didn't somehow sit right. I mean, I'm sad that they're out. I'm not, by and large, a football fan, as I've said in previous shows, but it was absolutely irresistible, and it really did show the best of humankind. Like, everybody, I mean, those little countries that, like, were just delighted to score a goal and celebrated, like, that's amazing. Anyway, I know you didn't tune in to listen to sports ball talk, so I won't do that to you. Let's go back to the music with a very mysterious track. We know that it was recorded sometime in the mid-60s, and it was on, or at least recorded for Old Town Records. As far as I know, it never saw the light of day, and the artist made sure that in the internet era, he must have been quite prescient about what was coming, because in the internet era, the name King James is basically unsearchable. So I can't tell you anything about it except that its song really kicks ass. What you gonna do on the Thursday Lost and Found?

Oh, what a good tune from 63. That was recorded on Glow Ray Records, but did not see the light of day, unfortunately. And man, that was a good song. Show me how to shake like that. I'm not used to this 2-minute songs anymore. Usually I'm playing longer things, some jazz tracks and stuff. And so getting 12 songs in the first roughly 30 minutes is really unusual. The Longines, Show Me How to Shake Like That. Boy howdy. Esco Wallace before that doing Triple Zero. That was arranged by Renee Hall, very famous arranger in soul music. Esco Wallace didn't really do anything. He had another 45. He formed another band later in his career, but and they did some good sides for Graham, but that's neither here nor there. Triple Zero. Basically my batting average. The Afterglow's doing I'm a Good Woman, and that was preceded by Big Boy Groves and Little Margie. And they're doing Yes, It's You. Joan Duvall out of Detroit is a lucky girl. And King James, What You Gonna Do, starting off that second set. We're definitely cruising along now, huh? 12 songs in the first half hour. I can do that math, but I'm not going to. I'm going to try to see if I can find some little bit longer. You know what? There's no longer songs in this whole set. I already mapped this whole thing out. So, 617-253-8810 if you want to get in touch. Say hi, chew the fat, etc., etc. Spin back into the music, just like the record spins. J.D. Wright and the Metallics doing I'll Conquer the World on the Thursday Lost and Found.

swim the deepest sea now. Let's go! That you ever did see now, for your love.

Well, that was an energetic set, I think. We finished off with the Francettes, who recorded on Besh record label from 1962. That was their tune, Late in the Evening. They had a bunch of 45s. They came to us out of Detroit, but some of them are quite hard to find, actually. They recorded for Double M, and they recorded for a couple other labels. Those are not, they do not show up that often. Like, I imagine you're going to find those one day when you, like, buy a lot of 45. Like, I have 2,000 for sale for $500. Want to buy them? And then you buy all those, and you end up with, like, 12, but one of them could be one of the rarer Francette 45s. You know, if you're in, if you're into that kind of thing. Which I am decidedly not. I don't, just don't have that kind of patience or time, unfortunately, to... I love buying records, but I just can't dig around for forever. Sinner Strong before that. That actually is a white woman out of Kentucky. Her real name is Joyce Harris. She recorded a couple of 45s with her sister, and then also does some sort of rockabilly kind of stuff. But then in 1963, under the deft hand of Ed Townsend and, again, Renee Hall, they steered her into this really good, almost belter, Don't Knock It Till You Try It from Sinner Strong. It came out originally on the Sherrick record label. Carl Lester and the Showstoppers, When You See Me Hurt. That was preceded by Geneva from Eugene Church. Then the Kingpins and their tune, You're Using Me. The Kingpins are actually the Kelly Brothers. Basically, you know, they recorded as the Kelly Brothers later. Three or four Kelly Brothers were in that. And then J.D. Wright and the Metallics had four members of that band were actually in the military on active service when they recorded that track, I'll Conquer the World. That, my friend, is the set. It's getting on toward 1 o'clock. We're going to fit in some songs, and then we'll do our contractually bound promo and PSA. But let's fit in two or three before then. How about Hank Blackman and the Killers? That's a very ominous sounding record, but I promise you, it's relatively benign, actually. You think, oh, that's going to be terrifying, but it's not. From 62, Ichiku on the Thursday Lost and Found.

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3: I'm not sure people appreciate just how amazing the job Rich Pontius did on that promo there. I mean, he found the exact music and timed it perfectly so that it's just seamless. I personally am amazed by that. Time to do a little station business, and as we do every single summer Thursday, we tell you about the good folks at the Belmont Farmers Market, and this is serious. I mean, all farmers markets have food assistance programs. The Belmont Farmers Market is bigger in that they have so many different types of assistance, and food insecurity is real in this state, even though we're so, so wealthy and we have so much money compared to other states in the union and around the world. We still have 40% of our households who feel or describe themselves as food insecure. It is absolutely nothing to be embarrassed about or feel any kind of shame toward. Everybody has to eat. And the good folks at the Belmont Farmers Market want to help you do that. So it runs June 4 to the 29th. So we're smack in the middle of their high period. They're there from 2 until 6:30. So you can listen to the show and then head on over. They double SNAP benefits up to an extra $25 a week. So if you're on SNAP, that's another way to make your money go farther. Everyone has SNAP is also part of Healthy Incentives Program, which gives them $40 to $80 in free produce that is bought directly from participating farmers. They do that for you. The market has their own program called SNAP Plus that gives $20 a month of produce to anyone who needs it. Do you hear me on that? Like, if you're having any trouble stretching your budget, you might want to go check these guys out because they could sort of help you. And then they double farmers market nutrition coupons for WIC families and income eligible seniors. You can find them at 10 Claflin Street in Belmont. Put that into your GPS program machine. You can look for the signs for the market or the parking lot. And if you need more information or you want it told to you in a more clear, concise, and less DJified, feel free to head on over to BelmontFarmersMarket.org. Got that? And of course, though no one ever does, make sure you tell them your friends at WMBR sent you.

Speaking of need a head doctor, you need a head doctor to keep all the names of these soul men straight. It's like they're just never the same person on the same record for the same label. It's crazy. So that was Gay Meadows doing Head Doctor. Hey, Gay Meadows is also known as Griffin Meadows. I don't know if that's his real official name, because he's also known as Jarvis Jackson. And he's also in a band called the Yablaups, which sounds like something they would have said on Arrested Development, but is actually a band that he's in. And depending on which version you want to hear music from, he's got increasingly funny songs. Like next week, I can basically guarantee to you that we're going to hear Gay Meadows tune Ugly Child. Because I don't know what that sounds like, but it makes me laugh. You know, that's the third rate. Never supposed to make fun of the kids, but he clearly is right there. He's an ugly child. Head Doctor to finish off the set. Richard Berry, bow, bow, bow, bow. That was great. I wish that were playing when I walked around, like in Cambridge or whatever. Just that little part with the bow, bow, bow, bow, bow, bow. Tell me why. Frank Armstrong and the Stingers before that doing Stuffed Peppers, but it's also known as Humpin'. I don't really know what the connection is there. And you in the red shirt, get your mind out of the gutter. Stuffin' Peppers has nothing to do with what you think. The Afterglows before that. Oh, this is going off the rails. I'm a Good Woman. Dean Hawley talking about Boss Man and Hank Blackman and the Killers. Ichiku. It is about 10 minutes after the hour of 1 o'clock. You are tuned to WMBR in Cambridge, the rate 88. Coming to you from studios located here at the hub of the universe. Got you for another 50 minutes or so before we turn it over to Troubadour. And of course, you can hear the Lost and Found each and every weekday from noon until 2 here on this channel. And if you can't get enough of that, there's an archive that's just filled with shows. All on the website, which I never talk about. I don't know why. 617-253-8810, okay? Up next, a request from Mr. Sterling McGee to tighten up and pull yourself.

We finished off with a song about being a cool teenager, which is absolutely not possible. You can be a good teenager, you can be a smart teenager, you can be a healthy teenager, but you're never going to be a cool teenager. That's just not the way it works. Any interesting story behind that from 1960, that the Five Royals, you know that band, they left King and they joined the other Memphis label called Home of the Blues, where they continued to put out six hits. In 1962, one of the key members, Loman Pauling, left. And he took the keyboard player, Royal Abbott. And together they formed L. Pauling and the Royalton. Kind of a weird move, given that the Five Royals were so successful, and his new venture did not work. In fact, it's hard to imagine a worse business decision. That single did absolutely nothing for Federal, but it's a pretty haunting little tune, I have to say, but not cool. Roosevelt Powers before that doing Cruel World. Pat Garvis is talking about Turning the Lamps Down Low, and then the Music City Soul Brothers doing Looking for My Baby. That was preceded by Veretta and the Thomases doing Breaking Hearts, and Sterling McGee telling you to tighten up and, for God's sake, pull yourself together, son. Some good news come over the transom while I've been recording this program. Apparently, Wilson Contreras has been added to the All-Star roster. Boy, does he deserve being an All-Star with those numbers. Man, oh, Manischewitz, he might be our best player. Although it's a sort of a toss-up, right? Our best player is obviously our star relief pitcher, who is almost certainly going to be traded at the deadline, I imagine. But short of a pitcher, he's got to be our best position player. Again, talking about the sports ball, and we're not supposed to do that. Aroldis Chapman is not going to be a Red Sox, I imagine, by the end of the year. It doesn't matter. It's an amazing, amazing figure. Okay, let's do some more music, because I'm basically fitting in 800 songs before we leave. This is the debut for Oliver Morgan. Came out on AFO Records out of New Orleans. He recorded this in 1962 under the name Nookie Boy. And then I could use a little nookie. That kind of nookie. Nookie Boy, I've got a feeling for you, baby. Thursday Lost and Found.

Hello, folks. We're in winding down mode now. It's about 19 minutes before the hour of 2 o'clock. We just heard a really nice tune from Prince Conley, who is most well known for his I'm Coming Home. I'm Going Home? Yeah, I'm Going Home tune. That was Ain't That Good. Aaron Collins and the Teen Queens talking about what they do every single Saturday night. Dirty. Don't think like that. They go to a dance, all right? Ernest Lane and the Ikettes with Ike Turner. And Tina is singing on that song, even though you can't really make her out, per se, in the background. Ike in charge of the arranging for that song, and they were not pleased with how it was coming along in 63. He kept complaining about what the bass player was doing, and finally he was like, if you don't do it the way I want it, you won't be doing it at all. You know, Ike was a very understanding kind of guy, so with more patience than most people. So it was unusual for him to get upset. Like, I couldn't even say it without laughing. Anyway, that was a real nice tune from them. What Kind of Love? Austin Taylor before that doing Why Oh Why in the High Tones. Want you to have a good time. And then Nuki Boy started that set off with I've Got a Feeling for You, Baby. We do have 13 minutes. Wait, what is it? 140, well, roughly 143, 142. So that, with these songs, I could fit in probably 15 more. Let's start off with Lulu Reed with the great Freddie King and the Sonny Thompson Band, as well as his orchestra on It's Easy Child on the Thursday Lost and Found.

what a track to finish off the show, if I do say so myself. That was Big Charlie and the Domans, recorded in Cleveland in 1961, but unreleased. What a beautiful song. I can't even enjoy my home.

0: sure enough, we fit six songs in. Some when I said I wanted to get on out of here. Beatrice Lee before that, Keep a Hold of Him. That was preceded by Banny Price doing You Love Me Pretty Baby. Tony Gideon gave us So Strange. Then we heard from Teddy Humphreys. That's a song that's become a bit of a classic on the modern blues circuit. He recorded that for Federal in 1960, and it's now one of those songs that modern bluesmen have found and sort of do their own versions, including Jimmy Vaughn and a handful of others. What Makes You So Tough? And Lula Reed and Freddie King with the Sonny Thompson and orchestra in his orchestra? Doing It's Easy, Child. And that, my friends, is it for The Lost and Found. You can hear us each and every weekday from noon until 2 on WMBR in Cambridge. A different host, a different style. I will have a regular show next week. That will be, today is 7/9/16. And then, as it turns out, the following week, I will be on, right now it's looking like twice, on Wednesday the 22nd, I have a pleasure, and Selector JR has graciously allowed me to take that slot, which was set up a long time ago, and then I believe I'll have to do, I would like to do Thursday as well. That's it for me for now. Stick with the WMBR, and we'll treat you right. I'll look for you right back here next week. Until then, bye-bye.
1: America, land of the free. It's at the core of who we are. Freedom. The freedom to live without fear. To drive through all 50 states. To sleep safely in our own beds. The freedom to jog where we please. To watch birds in the park. To wear a hoodie. The freedom to breathe. Before we celebrate the freedom most Americans have, we must fight for the freedom all Americans deserve. Because no matter your religion, gender, disability, age, race, all lives can't matter until Black Lives Matter.
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1: Now this here's a story about the Rock Island Line. The Rock Island Line, she runs down into New Orleans. And just outside of New Orleans, there's a big toll gate. And all the trains, they go through the toll gate while they gotta pay the man some money. But of course, if you got certain things on board, you're okay, you don't have to pay the man nothing. And just now, we see a train, she's coming down the line. 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

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And the train go through. And when you go through the toll gate, the train got up a little bit of steam and a little bit of speed. And when the

0: Wait for it. And there they are, the digital birds. Welcome you to Troubadour here on a Thursday afternoon with yours truly, Chuck, at WMBR in Cambridge. We had our usual opening of a train song and a couple of covers. The train song that we just heard was Rock Island Line, which was made famous back in 1945 by Leadbelly, but there's over 80 versions of that song out there right now. But we went back to 1955 to hear Lonnie Dunnigan's version. Lonnie Dunnigan and his skiffle group doing Rock Island Line. Before that, we heard two covers of the Beatles song I'm Only Sleeping. The first was by T-Max from a live performance he did just a couple of weeks ago, and he put that up on his Facebook page. And the other was by Mr. Kurt, which he did some 26 years ago, back in 2000. And I guess it's by the flow and the way that song sounded. Maybe he's still sleeping. Both of those local artists, by the way. So we've already heard from a couple of local artists. Because the track plaster page says American Leftovers from my American Freedom show of a couple of weeks ago. American Leftovers, Climate Deniers, local artists, and more. So we've had a couple of local artists. Believe me, there'll be plenty more. And the digital birds and the backing music and the train whistles all come from John Fahey. His piece, Araga Called Pat, Part 2, from his album Days Are Gone By, Volume 6. It's a 1968 release, so those bird sounds, those digital birds aren't digital, because there's nothing digital in 1968, but we like the term, and it kind of describes the sound pretty well. I think there's another one coming up pretty soon, as I'm here live today. There it is. It's hard to get those digital birds to come in on cue when you're doing live radio. But nonetheless. So yeah, I'm here live. So 617-253-8810 by text or phone will get you to me if you so desire. And the American Leftovers. Let's see. It's around this time I usually make some offhand comment. Like, you know, these people that call themselves MAGAs and claim to be patriots are really the rhinos in the Republican Party. That is, Republicans in name only, because being a Republican used to mean you stood for family values and law and order. But instead they support a sexual predator, a pedophile, and an insurrectionist.
1: Heads up, the things discussed in this program might not be agreeable and therefore not the responsibility or the views shared by MIT, WMBR, the Technology Broadcasting Corporation. So tell it to the judge.
0: We'll have more on that topic a little later on, or maybe even a little sooner on. But right now, let's return to the American Freedom theme from a couple of weeks ago and get to those leftovers that didn't fit into that show. And we'll hear from Yves Donnell, a former producer here at WMBR who relocated back to Europe so he can be safe and free. And a thing he did last year called Happy Birthday America. Here on WMBR in Cambridge.

Happy 4th of July! Today we celebrate our independence! Independence from tyranny!

0: to celebrate America's 250th birthday. And since ain't nobody showing up for Donald Trump's janky-ass party, I thought I would commemorate the occasion with a classic. Can you believe I've been making these videos for 250 years? At least that's what it feels like. When I first started, Lindsey Graham was a twink, X was Twitter, and I was still dating Mel Gibson. God, I miss him. We've certainly been through a lot together. Wars, pandemics, the press tour for Wicked, but through it all, we are still standing. And I am still in my late 20s. Shut the fuck up. Now, I'm not saying I'm running low on material, but I figure if this son of a bitch can rewrite the Constitution, why shouldn't one of my old hits get a long-awaited reprieve? And speaking of our commander-in-queef, I would be honored to say a few words.
1: I'm the smartest guy you're ever gonna meet.
2: They call me a genius.

0: Still got it.
1: Thank you.
0: I was talking about me, bitch.
2: Yeah, good old Randy Rainbow still got it. That was his tribute to America on its 250th, and those words go by way too quick to try and catch, but if you check out the video, it's the words are up there on the screen, so it makes it easier to figure out what's going on. A Very Stable Genius Part 2, Randy Rainbow. Before that, we heard from Shamika Copeland with Americans from her album America's Child that came out in 2018. Billy Bragg by request with Freedom Doesn't Come for Free, because my show 2 weeks ago was actually called The Freedom Show, because it was in between Juneteenth and July 4th, though it had a basic American theme to it, and somebody requested that post-show, so there it was. And at the top, Yves Donnell did Happy Birthday America. This is Keith Emerson's early band, The Nice, with their cover of America. And we're doing, in this part of the show, we're doing the American Leftovers, I'm calling it. We've got one more set to go on this theme, and then we'll move on to other things. So next we'll hear from another local artist, Edward Marneau. He's based up in Salem, Massachusetts. And he wrote a song called To America and recorded it back in 2024. Coming up as soon as I get queued up here, WMBN Cambridge. Stay tuned.

0: my fellow Americans, our long national nightmare is over.
1: Good night, America.

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Storms are closing in, and you don't know where you're going, and you don't know where you've been, so darling.

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0: shining through. Good night.
1: Well, actually, it's the middle of the afternoon, so no need to say goodnight yet. That was Temp Harris with his song Goodnight America from the 2021 CD Live at the Bird in San Francisco. That was just coming out of pandemic times. Before that, went back to 1997 with The Call, Become America. The question is still very relevant today. We had a drop-in from President Ford telling us our long national nightmare is over. Of course, he was referring to Watergate and Nixon resigning, but we've got a bigger nightmare now, or as the dead Kennedys once said, we've got a bigger problem now. And at the top, local artist Ed Morneau with his song To America, a 2024 release.

Baptiste Trittingon and Miniro Guerrari, I think is how they pronounce the names, covering this offbeat jazz version of America. Well, America's offbeat to begin with. It's in 5/4 time. But they certainly made it more offbeat.

This version of America sounds like it should be on Sound Principles or Research and Development, but here it is on Troubadour. It actually came my way via Mind Blown, Linda Pinko's Friday evening shows from 6 to 7. She had played this some weeks back.

Anyway, it's time for us to move into some of our political parodies, a regular feature of Troubadour every other Thursday when I do the program, as opposed to when Bruce does the show on the alternate weeks, where he has a lot more roots music than I do. But I try to get some roots music in here, too, just to keep some consistency between us. But nonetheless, that's another story for another time. Let's move on to Shirley Sabane, and she actually put out a couple of videos in the past few weeks. This first one here is called Big Orange Tacky. Can you guess who it's about? Here at WMDR in Cambridge.

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1: Hey, Lady Liberty, I feel bad for you, son. I got 99 problems. Immigration ain't one. Hit me! I got the border patrol like a rat control. Trap Barry, make sure the casket's closed. Those turning away the teeming men.

0: celebrate the chance to make some dough. I'm like Stephen Miller, you can kiss my bippy. You don't like my lyrics, I'm just an old hippie. Got a beef with the radio, they won't play my songs. It's Gene, forget the politics, make it about your ding-dong. If looked up to me, the society culling, I'd start with that pendejo, Mark Wayne Mullen. Grabbing more doodle every bill that's passed. Ice Age is running with their fat ass. Oh, I don't know why you hate a vaccine. Or don't understand what science means. From rags to riches, refugees ain't dumb. I got 99 problems, but immigration ain't one. Hit me. Uh-oh. 99 problems, immigration ain't one. If you hate the lady in the harbor, I feel bad for you, son. I got 99 problems, immigration ain't one. Hit me, yeah. Beer's 2026, the politics is raw in the rear of your mirror. It's the diddly spot, blue law. I got two choices, pull over the car, bounce on the devil, put the pedal to the floor. Heaven, man, well, I ain't trying to see no highway chase with the popo. I got a few brains, I'm not the one that's loco. So I pull over to the side of the road. I heard, son, do you know why I'm stopping you for? 'Cause I'm old and I'm gifted and I play the banjo. Do I have a crystal ball? Sir, I don't know. Am I under arrest or should I guess some more?
1: Well, you were doing 55 in a 54. License, registration, get out of the car.
0: Are you carrying ID? I know a lot of you don't have it. Sir, I'm not from Haiti or Guatemala. These papers are legit.
2: Well, do you mind if I look around the car a little bit?
0: Well, the glove compartment's locked, so is the trunk and back. And I know my rights. You need a warrant for that.
2: Oh, aren't you sharp as a tack?
0: You're some type of lawyer.
1: Or the English teacher that refuses to rewrite Tom Sawyer.
0: We'll see how smart you are when the canines come. I got 99 problems.
1: Immigration ain't.

Dead. I've opened up the door. People calling in and getting coming in and getting called canines. Trying to work hard, busting their spines. Try to ignore the trouble, praying to the Lord. Naturalized, patronized, winning awards, harassed by those types, loud as a motorbike, but they wouldn't bust a grape in a food fight. The only thing that happens is the gavel starts clapping, and the racist boy's gonna be fussing.

eyes again. You escaped from Honduras, now you get to be an African. All because the ice fool be harassing him, trying to play the media like they're saccharine and nothing sweet about

0: don't admire refugees? I feel bad for you, son. I got 99 problems. Immigration ain't one. Hit me. You got a color problem. I feel bad for you, son. I got 99 problems. Immigration ain't one. Hit me. You can't get along. I feel bad for you, son. I got 99 problems. Immigration ain't one.
1: Brand new from Eugene Chadbourne. 99 problems, immigration ain't one. He posted that on his Facebook page just a few days ago. Before that, we heard a bunch of parodies. Of course, that song wasn't a parody, though it was kind of in the same vein of amusement in a way. We heard from Shirley Sabane. She did the Allergy Reflection, which was a Kermit the Frog ballad on Today's Nuttiness, she calls it. And we also heard her up at the top of the set, where she did a parody of Big Yellow Taxi, calling it Big Orange Tacky. And in between, we heard the latest thing from the parody project, Don Cohen. And his buddy, Karen, C-A-R-O-N. Because it just says Karen and Cohen, but I know Don is the main guy behind the parody project. And we heard Carrot Slies and Scorn, which was a parody of Shelter from the Storm. And Patrick Fitzgerald did Allergy Foam, which is a parody of Crotacone. Got some Alice Coltrane drifting in right now. Atomic Peace is what this one is called. Alice Coltrane often drifts in on Selected JR's Lost and Found. He's sort of taken over the Wednesday slot since Wayne's absence. And he almost always throws in some Alice Coltrane. That's a neat idea. I always like when Alice Coltrane drifts through my radio, so maybe you'd like that too. Anyway, we still have a lot to get to and not a lot of time to get to it. We've been through the American leftovers and some of the political satires. Another thing at the top of the track blaster page was climate deniers. So let's get to a set about that. I guess it's more in the tongue-in-cheek vein of things, but it's still a serious issue. This next track is by a band that called themselves Men with Day Jobs. So obviously they're not full-time musicians. But in 2011, they put out a really cool thing called the Denial Tango. And here it is on WMBR in Cambridge. Or I thought there it was. Good thing I got the background being taken care of here by Alice Coltrane. What did I do wrong here? I'll figure this out in a second. Stay tuned.

raging. No floods deluge the land. Those hurricanes and tornadoes are just flashes in the pan. The animals are doing fine. No species dying out. And half the blood

0: than say
1: consider yourselves the choir to whom we are not going to preach. Preaching to the choir is boring. And when it comes to a subject like global warming, what need is there for that now? We all know it's happening. We all know who's to blame. We are. And we all know what we have to do. So why, you know, we just write a song about says that. We thought it would be more fun to explore the other side of the argument. People keep complaining, a bunch of chicken littles. The claims they are changing, afraid this chicken shit will lead to our demise, so they hypothesize. As for me, it's just more left-wing science lies. So before another frosted nut hatch expires, perhaps you'll permit these patriots to inquire.

Donald says that down in Australia, the ozone layer has gotten so bad that everyone just accepts it, and the advertising agencies have figured out ways to cash in on it. They're running beer ads that say, "It's getting hot out there. The world's coming to an end, so don't you want to die with a Foster's oil can in your hand?" I guess they finally figured out that the devil has 100% name brand recognition amongst key demographic groups.

joke of. The Quaker Oats guy is a charismatic cult leader leading a bad, oddly clad, wig-wearing Manson family-like breakfast cereal killers for their

Lionel says, look at the numbers. He's a prophet of marketing after all. Rapture, Nirvana, Kroger, Star Market, Ralph's, the Second Coming, Piggly Wiggly. Except for a few key demographics that find it all too negative. I mean, they like the end of the world idea, but except for

cute, warm, fuzzy product tie-in. You know, a kind of a, maybe a Tickle Me Antichrist doll.

Well, there was a trio of songs on climatic catastrophe, more or less. We started off with Men with Day Jobs doing the Denial Tango. Then we heard from Tom Paxton and the Don Juans doing What's So Bad About That. It was a 2019 release. And we just ended up with Chris Chandler and Jim's Big Ego with Lionel Says Breakfast Cereal Killers, a mashup of Jim's song and Chris Chandler's rant, I suppose you could say. And Jim's Big Ego, it's Jim Infantino and his band, but he's also out there as a solo artist quite a bit. And in fact, he is performing tomorrow night at the Square Root down there in Rosendale, along with Terry Kitchen and Danielle Morigaglia. Morigaglia? Is that pronounced? One day I'll have to pronounce her name. But the three of them have gone out as a trio several times in the past. They do short sets individually, and then they do kind of round robin, and they play off of each other's songs. And they're really quite amusing and put on a very nice show. I've seen it a few times, and I'll probably head out there to the Square Root tomorrow myself. But that's just FYI. And having said all that, having just heard from Jim Infantino, more or less, I figured it's a good excuse as any to hear from Terry Kitchen and Danielle as well. So, and they'll kick off more local artists, which is something I do. And we've had quite a few local artists already, but not a set of them. So let's get into a set of local artists, starting with Terry Kitchen and his cover of Bob Dylan's Man Gave Name to All the Animals here at WBN Cambridge.

and a crooked tail. It wasn't too small and it wasn't too big. I think I'll call it a pig.

So, I'm a proponent of gun control. For those of you in the National Rifle Association, proponent means I'm in favor. I'm in favor, still completely apt. Can it suck worse? No. Gun control. They say if guns are outlawed, only outlaws will have guns. I say, fine, part of their job. If guns are outlawed, a lot of pinheads won't have guns. Kind of a nice mix as far as I'm concerned. I'm willing to make that trade. They say we've had the right to bear arms for over 200 years now. I say, fine, bear arms from over 200 years ago. When was the last time someone in this room got arrested for carrying a concealed musket? Not recently. People who work in 24-hour stores are getting nervous somebody comes in with a funnel-shaped thing under their coat. Give him whatever he wants. Why? He's got a musket. I think it's an automatic. Hunters need automatic weapons, though, because deer attack in waves. Prick, Bambi, bastard. So,

I'm Ruby Bird from Bird Mancini. You're listening to the fantastic and far out Chuck Yu on The Troubadour Show, WMBR, Cambridge. A few

That was Chico Frigo and the Gringos covering Brian Ferry's More Than This. A live recording from the Somerville Armory last year. Before that, Bird Mancini, their classic song Didn't Last Long, did it. And it's a song that doesn't last long. We had a theme going there with our local set for a little while. Because prior to that was Dr. X and the Rosy Ramblers covering Pistol Packin' Mama. And we heard from Barry Crimmins talking about gun control. And Danielle Miraglia with Pick Up the Gun. We're all in that set. And we started with Terry Kitchen covering Bob Dylan's Man Gave a Name to All the Animals. Some more local music behind me right now from Revolutionary Snake Ensemble, their cover of The Water Is Wide from their most recent album, Serpentine. And it's live radio, and I'm trying to figure out how much time I have left here. I mean, I know how much time I have left, but I have at least four more things I wanted to play for you, and this track that's going on right now is going to go on for another 4.5 minutes if I let it go all the way, but I'll have to figure out the timing of that and figure that out. But for now, let's enjoy a little bit of Revolutionary Snake Ensemble here at WMBR in Cambridge.

I had to cut one song, and the last three songs come out to 13 minutes, so I have to kind of fade out Revolutionary Snake Ensemble here to make that happen. Apologies to Ken Field and the group. But we're going to hear something brand new now from Rhiannon Giddens, a thing called Carolina Rain. Carolina's where she's from, so I guess it makes sense. Here at WMBR in Cambridge.

0: Brand new from Rhiannon Giddens, Carolina Rain. Cutting out of it just a little bit because this next thing I'm going to play does need a little setting up. Because there's two more things to play. The last thing is going to be Nina Simone. You're all going to recognize that. But prior to that, there's this theatrical production called The Moment Was Now, based down in Maryland, actually. And it's about the Reconstruction era when America almost did the right thing. A friend of mine is involved with writing that, and he recently sent me a video of excerpts of it. And so we're going to hear one of the songs from that production called We Can't Wait No More. And it'll go nicely into Nina Simone, which will go nicely into the Jazz Volcano, which is already in the house. So that's all happening. So let's make the moment now, before we don't have any more time to make it now. This is WMBR in Cambridge.
1: Our nation's wealth was stolen by stealth from our ancestors. Now, I feel like the white worker and the freedman are connected. But when one citizen's rights are violated, all citizens' rights have been denied. Yes?
2: Yes.

0: So, William, what direction will your white class take?
1: Francis, Isaac, there is a solution.
2: What?
1: Take the money from the Republican Party's reconstruction, lend that money to the planters to rebuild.
2: Wait, to the
1: with freedmen, skilled and unskilled, at a fair minimum wage, so Southern jobs come forth, preventing a Negro from coming north to take our jobs. Let us form a powerful Southern alliance of defiant wage slaves.
2: Enough!

can rise, not just for us, but for our children too. So we'll go to your convention, but will you come to ours? Colored workers are organizing both near and far, in Georgia, Mobile, Norfolk, and Savannah, in New York, Baltimore, and Mobile, Alabama. Wherever colored workers are, they are organizing now.

All righty, this is Kennedy here. It's Thursday, time for the Jazz Volcano right here on WMBR. It's hot out there today, isn't it? It's like 92 out there right now, according to the Logan Airport mechanicals there. Anyway, tonight's weather looks like patchy fog after 2 a.m. Otherwise, mostly cloudy weather with a low around 72 degrees and a little bit of wind. Friday, chance of showers and thunderstorms, mainly between 4 and 5 in the afternoon, and some patchy fog early morning before 7 a.m. Otherwise, mostly sunny and hot with a high near 90 degrees. And then Friday night, a slight chance of showers and thunderstorms before 2 in the morning. And then maybe some more showers between 2 and 3 in the morning. Partly cloudy weather with low around 68. And then Saturday, mostly sunny with a high near 79 degrees. And Saturday night, mostly clear with a low around 64 degrees with a little bit of wind. And then Sunday, sunny with a high near 78 degrees. And Sunday night, clear with a low around 64. And let's look at Monday on the sneak. Monday is sunny with a high near 88 degrees. So right there. We're looking at some fairly pretty good weather, if I don't say so myself. And I'm excited about that. I also, on today's show, Larry Ward, executive director of the Cambridge Jazz Festival, will be here in the studio live to tell us a little bit more about the Jazz Festival, which is coming up very quickly. The festival will be Saturday, July 25th, and Sunday, July 26th, from 12 noon to 6 p.m. up at Danahy Park, up there behind Fresh Pond, in that vicinity. He's got a full lineup that he can tell us about. He can talk about anything connected to the festival. He's a whirlwind of information and a joyous guy that puts a lot of effort into bringing us this fantastic jazz festival that he does. He also works with Ron Savage from Berkeley, who's the artistic director of the festival, but also a co-founder of it. So it doesn't get any better than that. These two get it together, and they give so much to make the Cambridge Jazz Festival so successful. So can't wait to have Larry in the house to tell us more, and I'm excited about that. And other than that, I don't have a lot to report today. I'm very happy to be here. I am one of the programs that's live in the studio, so I'm not a pre-recorded anything. I am rocking and rolling along as I do every Thursday, right here behind the mic, dishing it out. So happy to be here today and get this rolling. So on today's show, I think I've got some Ella Fitzgerald here, and this is a song. If it comes out right, it's called "It Was Written on the Stars."

0: Now, I wouldn't exactly call you a liar, baby, but ooh, how you prevaricate.
1: And they have it, Mel Torme there, the Velvet Fog, singing this song called Little White Lies. And before that, Dinah Washington was in there with her version of Pacific Coast Blues. Then we had some June Christie before that, who is singing I Never Thought I'd Sing the Blues. And then before that, Ella Fitzgerald on the top of the set. It was written on the stars. And, you know, one thing I forgot to mention is I was looking up some details of Torme. And, you know, he won 2 Grammy Awards in his career, but he was also nominated 14 times, which I think is pretty incredible. And just an amazing drummer and singer, I should say. So right there, Mel Torme. So we're going to move. I've got some Natalie Cole here, and this is a song called I Haven't Got Anything Better to Do.

Sarah Brooks there with Chain of Fools, and before that, of course, Natalie Cole singing I Have Got Anything Better to Do. I Haven't Got Anything Better to Do. And to a little bit more on the contemporary scale, singing there. And I don't know, we're going to play some John Pizzarelli. Now, John Pizzarelli's an interesting guy. He the early part of his career, I think he was known because he's Bucky Pizzarelli's son. And he also plays guitar. But I didn't always know all the jazz stuff. I still don't know it. I'm actually scamming. But what I remember him from, he was doing the Foxwood. He was doing the Foxwood commercial where it was big band, a big number, and he'd sing it. And the roulette wheel was flying, the slot machines were flying, and the patrons were dancing, and they would gamble the night away. So I remember from that, thinking he was amazing, not knowing, I didn't even know he was a jazz singer. So it was incredible to find that out later. But for him, you know, who would have believed such a TV commercial could be such a big deal? But it really was a nice jingle, and it was put together quite well. Anyway, we're going to do two John Pizzarelli numbers here. First one is we're staying in the contemporary zone. This is Don't Let Me Be Lonely Tonight.

All right, right there, John Pizzarelli. That was How My Heart Beats. I mean, Breaks for You. And then John Pizzarelli before that with Don't Let Me Be Lonely Tonight. And we're cruising. It's 4:38. I'm Kennedy, sitting behind the mic today, right here on the Jazz Volcano, where I'm always at on Thursdays, 4 o'clock to 5:30. Happy to be here. If you're out driving, I hope the traffic's not too bad. And we're going to keep you going with jazz vocals throughout the show up until 5:30 when we switch over to news. And I got some Helen Forrest here, and this is a song called Shake Down the Stars.

Diane Reeves there with I Remember Sarah, and before that, Doris Day with I Got the Sun in the Morning. Helen Forrest we started out with Shake Down the Stars, and it's 4:49. We're going to continue. I have some Billie Holiday there coming up, and this is Comes Love.

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Comes a toothache, see your dentist right away. 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

Karen Allison there with a song called Show Me. Before that, Kristen Lee Sargent. I always say it wrong, but I think I said it right. And that's a song called So Many Stars. And it's an album I've had for a while, a CD anyway. But I didn't realize it's this 2016 release on Wailing City Sound down there in North Dartmouth, which I'm always a big fan of all the artists that they collect and work with down there. But anyway, before that, Harry Connick Jr. with A Moment With Me, and then Billie Holiday with Comes Love at the top of the set. It's 5:05, and I'll say it again. This is WMBR 88.1 on the dial, and we're broadcasting live I'm here every Thursday at 4 o'clock bringing you the Jazz Volcano up until 5:30. So we got a half hour, 25 minutes or so left. And happy to be here in the studio today. I do want to tell you, if you want to continue your jazz programming, tomorrow, 2 o'clock, Angeline Grant will be here. And she basically serves it all. She serves it up. And I'm a big fan of Angeline. So right here from 2 to 4 tomorrow, Friday, with more jazz programming. And also, don't forget, another show that I like to talk about a lot, Rick Biscuit is in here around 4 or 5 in the morning tomorrow, bringing you what he calls second fiddle, but it's from bluegrass to Bakersfield. It's country music in every form. As he likes to say, if some hillbilly picked up a string instrument and it was recorded, there's a chance he would play it. So second fiddle tomorrow, 4 or 5 in the morning, up until 7 a.m. So definitely like to throw that your way and remind you of that. But we have an eclectic programming cycle anyway. Matter of fact, we just started a new one probably about a week and a half ago. So you might find some new shows weaved in there, which is pretty cool. So anyway, I'm kind of lost. I think I have some Diana Krall with Hank Jones together. And this is Dream a Little Dream.

0: And that's Diana Krall and Hank Jones together with Dream a Little Dream of Me. Hey, this one I'm going to send out to Artie up there in southern Vermont, and I haven't heard from him in a while. So I'm saying hello. This is Bobby Darin, and this is an up-tempo medley.
1: The street, or you're at a party, or else you're alone, and then you suddenly dig. You're looking at someone's eyes, you suddenly realize that this could be the start of something big. You're lunching at 21 and watching your diet. You're climbing a Charlotte Russe, accepting a fake. Went out of a clear blue sky, and suddenly gal and guy, and this could be the start of something big. Ooh, your destined lover, you discover a frightening.

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This could be the start of something. This could be the start of something. This could be the start of something. This could be the start of something. This could be the start. Just in time, I found you just in time.

That's Nat King Cole with Sometimes I'm Happy. And right before that, Bobby Darin. We sent it out to Artie up there in southern Vermont. Artie gave us a call and checked in. He's doing well. Everything's rolling along as best it can. So that's cool to hear. And anyway, this is the Jazz Volcano, if you're just tuning in. I'm Kennedy here up until 5:30. So we've got about, 10 or 12 minutes left. We're going to keep rolling. I've got this. I'm not going to tell you the name of the song because I know you're going to know it. But this is Cassandra Wilson on vocals.

Right there, that was Dido's Diane Scherr on vocals with Body and Soul. And just before that, Cassandra Wilson with Last Train to Clarksville, which is, I remember it being sung on the Monkees when I was a little kid. So I get a kick that she recorded that song in the spirit of fun, I guess. But anyway, all right, we are in the home stretch here. I do want to remind you also, more jazz programming on Mondays, 2 o'clock in the afternoon. Charlie Cole Hayes will bring you Forward Jazz with research and development right here on 88.1. He does occasional birthday features, some classic tenor corner stuff, and some jazz calendar highlights. So Monday at 2 o'clock, more jazz programming right there. Okay. So thanks for tuning in, everyone. I'll be back next Thursday at 4 o'clock for another edition of the Jazz Volcano. Happy to be here in the studio delivering the goods, and hope you enjoyed today's show. Larry Ward, he'll be with us probably next week. I know he must have just had a slip up in his schedule, but not a big deal. Thanks for tuning in, everyone.

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2: France just experienced its hottest day and hottest night ever recorded. Most of Europe baked for days in a heat wave worse than 2003, when tens of thousands died. A new study says extreme heat waves will be even hotter, last longer, and return repeatedly. That is the new hotter UK and Europe now and in the next few decades. The study is called Worst Case European Heat Storylines, generated using ensemble boosting. The lead author is Dr. Laura Suarez Gutierrez. She is assistant professor at Wageningen University and research in the Netherlands. Laura Suarez Gutierrez, welcome to Radio EcoShock.
3: Hi, Alex. Thank you so much for having me.
2: Great. Well, look, as we speak near the end of June, Laura, how is the weather where you are?
3: Well, I'm right now in northern Spain, where my family is from, and we had quite a few days of very extreme heat. Right now the heat wave is starting to break a little bit. We have, I want to say, a bit below 30 degrees Celsius right now, so not quite cool, but definitely cooler than we've been having, and we have a very welcome cool breeze for the first time, I think, in, I don't know, 10 days or so.
2: Yes, it's been a little harsh there, and over the years, climate scientists refuse to say any particular extreme weather event was directly caused by climate change. Yet, unprecedented heat waves keep happening. Why are we failing to foresee off-the-charts heat?
3: Yeah, I think over the years, we've been saying a pretty consistent message, right? Like, heat waves are getting more frequent, more intense. This doesn't mean that any particular heat wave is the one that is caused by climate change, of course. So climate change is sort of worsening events that might have happened regardless, so the atmospheric conditions driving them might have happened regardless, but with the climate change signal on top of it, then the temperature reach might be higher, the persistence of the events might be longer, so all of these things are, of course, being worsened by climate change. Then, to your question of how to foresee and why are we failing to foresee, I'm not so sure that we are completely failing to foresee. So I think we've been really foreseeing heat waves getting worse and right as climate change continues to exacerbate. However, I think in the last few years we've been often not necessarily surprised, but impacted, or we've been seeing events that are so extreme. If you only look at past observational records, even if you only look at more traditional climate modeling and forecasting methods, the events that we've been seeing in the last few years are often almost virtually impossible without climate change, right? So rare, one in a thousand, one in so many thousands events. And we've seen this many times. We've seen this in 2021, for example, over the Pacific Northwest with this crazy heat wave that we experienced then. What we want to do right now is to really go hunting after this crazy, unprecedented events before they happen. And this is quite challenging. I mean, it's at the heart of our studies that we will be discussing it quite a bit. But this hunting for what has not yet happened, yet is plausible to happen, is really challenging.
2: So before we get to some frightening possibilities, we do need a couple of building blocks. And for one thing, by 2018, Canadian atmospheric scientist Ted Shepard helped found a new direction for science he called physical storylines. Please explain this method and why we need it.
3: So whenever we have a 1 in 10-year event, a 1 in 100-year event on paper, it is useful to prepare for it generally, so as a general guideline. However, when we have very, very extreme events in the real world, very rarely they behave as the average one in X years extreme event, right? And especially when they do, when they go beyond the previous record by very large margins, meaning they are very, very far down the tail of probabilities, those events are particularly so impactful. And to really go after those events that are very far down the tail of possibilities, using this probabilistic approach that I was saying before, becomes less, not necessarily less useful, but less intuitive, I would say. Whenever we use storylines, what we do is we think, what if this thing would happen, right? And then instead of thinking of an average 1 in 100 years or 1 in 1,000,000 years event, you think, what if these particular conditions were to happen? For example, in our case, in our study, what if at the beginning of the summer you already had drought and then you look for a very extreme heat wave to happen? What if that event will happen? And then you look at that event more from a narrative perspective. So you see the different unfoldings of particular events, if certain conditions like an atmospheric blocking or something like this are in place, how much worse could temperatures get if also drought occurs. So all of these things that come together and are not necessarily hunting for conditions that are average or estimated to happen 1 in X years. They are hunting for conditions that tell a story that is quite worrying, right? So they tell a story of what if this risk were to happen. And for these storylines, as I was saying, they are focused more on an event narrative, right? So there are several methods to develop them. But they're all sort of focusing on a particular event unfolding, right? And then for this, you do need a little bit of information of what is important to you, to your system, to society, to, you know, vulnerable populations or ecosystems within that. And you have to identify these conditions a bit a priori. So it's not something that you look for untargeted. You look for conditions that are somehow relevant for impacts or for science. And in this case, this is what we've done. So we've been looking at storylines of extreme heat and drought, particularly heat and persistent heat over Europe. And with the method that we developed, we can look at sort of the worst case possibilities very far down the probability distribution. So we can start to anticipate this very extreme, potentially unprecedented, record-breaking events.
2: And you and your group, including from ETH Zurich, started out with questions about heat waves. What did you set out to solve with this paper?
3: Exactly. So this paper was actually quite motivated by this 2021 heat wave in the Pacific Northwest that I've been mentioning. Because when this event happened, traditional observation-only statistical methods, traditional climate modeling simulations or climate forecasting methods, they all fell short in producing an event so intense. So with traditional methods, this event looked virtually impossible to happen, actually. But it did happen, right? So we experienced in the real world. So we started to think, okay, how can we use the tools that we have at our disposal to foresee this type of very concrete, very, very extreme, very sort of bad luck type of conditions? Because, of course, climate change makes events like this worse, but in order to experience the worst possible outcome, a lot of ingredients need to come together. So it's really a bad luck type of situation. So you have the atmospheric conditions, the oceanic conditions, potentially the drought in case of heat, all aligning, persisting, and arriving at the right place, potentially over populations and ecosystems that are most vulnerable. That's where you see the larger impacts, right? So whenever you see an event like this after the fact that it happened, we're all of a left scratching our heads thinking, okay, yeah, that was quite extreme. We better do, you know, better at anticipating the next one, right? So when that event happens, we go to work. My colleagues at ETH got to work and started to use the method that we've been using for this paper, ensemble boosting, to see if we can sort of exploit current climate model simulations to the best of our ability to hunt for really, really unlucky combinations of factors. And this is what they did for this heatwave, and they found that only by doing novel methods like this one, they were able to produce heatwaves as extreme as it happened in reality. And of course, that was after the fact this heatwave happened, right? So of course, that was a success story. Okay, we were able to replicate an event like this and understand how it happened. But now we're left wondering, okay, what about places that have not yet experienced such a record-breaking heat wave? Like, for example, in Europe, where we are located and where the study is focusing, the current record-breaking heat wave, so the current most extreme heat wave on record in the last 100 years or so, happened in 2003. We've had many heat waves since then, and they've broke many local temperature records, but the combined effect of how intense temperature was, how long they lasted, and how big an area of Europe they covered, that combination of factors, 2003, still stands quite above everything else that has happened after and before, so the most extreme heat waves over Europe. However, this heat wave happened over 20 years ago, right? So we have had another more than 20 years, you know, global warming signal on top of it. On top of everything, we've had drought, we have a lot of changes, right? So since then, nothing quite as, or maybe we should say, we have not been as unlucky as we were in 2003 yet, but we could be any summer, right? And this summer is shaping up to be already in June quite extreme. Who knows what the rest of the summer would bring, right? But whenever these conditions happen, we were left a bit wondering, okay, energy in an area like Europe that is at risk of, statistically at risk of experiencing a record-breaking event because our current record is getting a little bit old, at 20-some years old, we were thinking, okay, today, what could be the worst heat wave that could happen? And how would that look like? Are we facing, you know, are we at risk of much higher temperatures? Are we at risk of much longer heat waves, much bigger heat waves? What are a bit the sort of the characteristics of the flavor that worst case events could take in Europe right now?
2: This is Radio EcoShock. Our guest is Dr. Laura Sanchez Gutierrez on the frightening future of European heat waves. The World Meteorological Organization designated Europe as the fastest warming continent on Earth, and Copernicus agreed. That seems strange. Why Europe?
3: Yeah, this is, it's a bit striking with what I was saying before, right, that our record is so far in the past. So the thing with Europe is that a lot of Central Europe, for example, or places above the Mediterranean climates, they have very large variability in terms of how one summer looks like with compared to the summer the year after, or maybe 1 week to comparison to the week after, right? So there is a lot of variability in the sense that you might have a heat wave that is reaching very high temperatures, but you might also have sort of a summer cold spell or a rainy week where temperatures drop a lot. So these conditions from one summer to the next, from 1 week to the other, there is a large range of variability in how the summer could look like. Versus if you think of Mediterranean Europe, Southern Europe, every summer looks a little bit more similar, so it's quite rare to have a summer that is much, much colder than the rest. Of course, summers are getting warmer, right? But the range of variability from one day to the next, from 1 year to the next in the summer, is a bit smaller. Over Central Europe, however, this very large variability to 1 year to the next, for example, is to a large extent controlled, for example, by soil moisture or drought. So whenever you have a lot of moisture in the soil and you have heat happening, a lot of your incoming energy, your heat, is used to evaporate actually all of the water in the soil, in the vegetation, and that is not used to rise up temperatures. So whenever you have a very dry summer, then the temperatures get a lot higher, and when you have a summer that is not dry, that is wet, then that doesn't happen, right? Part of what we're seeing is that Europe, Central Europe, is going towards drier state. But all of this is still quite an open area of research. So why Europe is warming up so fast and so much is first worrying because a lot of people live here. Also worrying because, as I say, this large variability is still there and our ecosystems, our societies are used to it, right? So you have a few years of recovery, respite, however you want to call it. If we go away from that, that will not happen anymore, right? So quite challenging for adaptation and for managing our resources. So all of this quite tricky, but to understand exactly to what extent Europe is really fast warming so fast is really quite tricky.
2: How do ocean conditions translate into extreme heat washing over Europe?
3: I can tell you a little bit about this, and maybe I can also tell you a little bit about how we find these very extreme worst-case storylines or events in our work. So what we do is we take a climate model, right, and we start from events that are interesting to us in that climate model, so in this case a heat wave, conditions that are a bit maybe drier or maybe more neutral to compare, right? So we start from these pairing conditions. And what we find is if you have all of these ingredients into consideration, if you're hunting for a worst-case heat wave that is very extreme, what we find is that what you always need is a favorable atmosphere, right? So you always need that type of sunny, anticyclonic conditions. That's always a key ingredient. On top of that, if you're looking for the worst-case heat waves, then everything has to sort of align to be in favor with it as well, right? So we have the worst-case heat waves happen under extreme drought as well. They also happen under extreme ocean temperatures around the European continent, so in the upper layers of the ocean or the surface of the ocean. So all of these ingredients need to sort of come or align to be in favor of the most extreme heat. And this is something that you could only really find in a setup like we've been using with a couple model that has an ocean contributing to this heat, that has a soil layer contributing to these mechanisms, right? So for this is quite a nice and physically consistent method that allows to answer questions like you were asking to me. So what is the role of the oceans? And to me, this was really quite striking to see. So in the worst case heat waves that we find, what surprised us a lot is that we don't necessarily find those heat waves directly when we introduce this butterfly effect in the model. So that's what we were expecting, that you have potentially a parent heat wave that you start from. That heat wave is really quite extreme. You introduce this butterfly effect, and then eventually one of those trajectories stemming from the same parent conditions will be so extreme, right? This is a bit what we were expecting based on previous work using this method. However, we also wanted to see a bit how the rest of the summer would look like after a very extreme heat wave. That's why we extend our simulations for the whole summer. And this is where the surprising part comes, because we find that the worst case, most intense heat waves happen after another heat wave. So we have a parent event, we introduce a butterfly effect, after an extreme heat wave happens in a model, this heat wave ends. So it comes and goes, and then a few days after, another very extreme heat wave starts with an anticyclone and all of this. So this second heat wave, or potentially even more than second, sometimes some of them more than have more than two or three before the extreme heat wave happens. When this very extreme heat wave happens, we find that all of these ingredients have to come in place, and potentially the nearby oceans play a very important role, because we anticipate that the nearby oceans have been warming up by all of the heat waves that they have before this very extreme heat wave, right? So the conditions in the Mediterranean basin, in the Atlantic basin close to Europe, are very, very warm. And we believe, we're still researching this actually, but we believe that at this stage, because sea surface conditions are so warm, they sort of stop being a sink of heat. So the heat over land is not really going to warm up the waters, because the upper layers are already so warm, and they might even contribute a little bit of heat to the land. They're definitely not taking up anymore. And this is the conditions that happen close to the continent. But we also find that far away, a bit more farther away towards North America, some of the most extreme heat waves that we find have a very marked negative anomaly, actually, close to or in the middle of the North Atlantic basin between Europe and North America. And what we believe is happening there is that either this negative anomaly is contributing to making the anticyclone over Europe more stable, or, sorry, cyclonic conditions on top of the negative anomaly over the North Atlantic are causing both the cooling on the North Atlantic and the persistence of the anticyclone over Europe, sort of in a very wavy jet situation. So this is certainly something that surprised us a lot, and we're still researching. Really, it's a bit of a chicken and egg situation, so we're researching whether the ocean is driving these conditions, whether it just happened to be at this point, you know, a bit of a bad luck situation as well, or if it's unrelated. So we're still researching the role of the ocean in this configuration, but this cold anomaly over the North Atlantic was quite surprising.
2: Your model tests show the most intense boosted heat waves occur from July to August, yet you and your colleagues in Europe just went through two record heat waves before the end of June. Could extreme heat seasons be longer than we thought?
3: Yeah, I mean, not necessarily longer than we thought. I think this has been, you know, the community has been thinking about this for a while, about heat happening early in the season, happening later in the season, particularly early in the season, is quite damaging to us because we are still not so acclimatized to the heat in the summer, right? So it can be very damaging for vulnerable populations. But generally, as the earth gets warmer, generally we will be seeing more heat waves like we've been having, right? Like more outside of the meteorological summer of June, July, August, or even only July, August. What we do find, however, is, as I was saying before, right, in order to have the worst case outcome, you really need all of the ingredients for that to happen. So I can imagine if this particular heat wave, if the atmospheric component of this particular heat wave that we've been happening now, if that were to happen mid-August, probably the absolute temperatures would have been even higher, had to play this hypothetical case, right? This is going in line with the storyline narrative perspective that I was telling you before. So this test could be done, right? Like if one ingredient that was very damaging and very severe right now could have happened with other ingredients that favor even more intense heat, what would be the outcome? Is a bit the approach that we are taking. What, you know, the fear that I have right now is that this is exactly what we find in our worst case simulations. In our worst case heat waves, we find heat waves early in the season start to happen, you know, May, June, repeatedly. So we have a few extreme events in the simulations that are quite early, quite intense, quite persistent. Those events leave the state, the state of the Earth system over Europe already quite primed for more heat. As I was saying, you might end up drying all of the soils, or the plants might die, the younger plants might die, and then you don't have that moisture available for evaporation anymore. You might warm up the oceans. So all of these things might happen already early in the season. But by the time that you get to this late summer state, if another stream anticyclone or stream blocking event were to happen, then the heat wave will be even more intense. However, this is not to say that every time a summer has an early heat wave, a late summer heat wave is guaranteed, right? This is part of what makes climate science and climate predictions so tricky, because the system is very noisy, as I was saying before, right? So it can always rain, it can always become a bit colder, we can have a cold spell, right? Like, it's very hard to give this broad seasonal to multi-year predictions. But if we were be sort of bracing for the worst case summer that we could expect, I could imagine that a worst case summer could look something like, or at the start of a worst case summer could look something like this one, with early heat already in the season, with drought already arising from all of the evaporation that is happening due to this heat, with a lot of vegetation potentially either struggling or already dying, if you imagine not so resilient maybe grasslands or younger shoots in or sprouts in trees. If all of that is already happening, then you can already imagine wildfire conditions also being more risk for wildfire conditions. So all of these ingredients are starting to align. We will need to see what happens for the rest of the summer, right? It's very hard to make a prediction like this, and I'm sure not even the top-of-the-line European weather forecasting centers or seasonal forecasting centers are able to predict with certainty for what the rest of the summer, what we will experience. But the ingredients are aligning. And also, even if the rest of the summer doesn't have peak temperatures that are very high, if it remains moderately to severely warm for the rest of the summer, that is already so tricky for how to adapt to that or how to resist that, right? Like, if you imagine heat island effects, buildings warming up, ecosystems or animals struggling already, water sources drying up, like all of these things sort of compound and make the rest of the summer probably harder to adapt to, not necessarily adapt to, but harder to overcome the heat over the rest of the summer, because we are already being made vulnerable by this early season heat.
2: So who do you hope will hear the warnings in your new paper? If heat waves get as extreme as possible, is there anything we can do to prepare?
3: Yes, I think, one of the things that we want to highlight is that we're thinking a lot. So I'm not saying we are not trying to prepare. I think society, municipalities, critical infrastructure management, we are trying to adapt. But I think we need to be realistic and have a broad perspective on the risks that we might come to find, right? So I think a lot of

0: our paper. So we find worst-case heat waves could be a few degrees warmer than current records. However, we find that in the worst-case heat waves that we are sort of highlighting, the storylines we're highlighting, higher temperatures are not the only risks. What we're finding is we find heat waves that last a lot longer. So if you imagine compared to, according to our metric, the 2003 heat wave, the worst heat wave that we've had in Europe so far, that the most critical conditions during a heat wave lasted 10 days. So the worst case heat waves that we find in our storylines, the worst case conditions, are sustained for 30 to 40 days. So I think we need to ask ourselves the question, you know, are we ready for a 50-degree day? Are we ready for a month long of 38, 35 degrees Celsius temperatures? So are we ready for these no respite situations where every day is very warm and heat waves conditions do not break? And even more importantly, for, I think, for how society maybe sees these events, right? Like, I have the feeling that, well, the third sort of risk that we find in our paper that is quite striking is this successive heat wave. So you had one heat wave, that heat wave dies down for a few days, and then the one after is even more extreme than the one before. And I think we've been experiencing that a lot. Whenever society experiences a hard challenge, a stress, a heat wave, some sort of event, a disaster that is challenging to us, it is very hard to sort of pick up and do it again, right? So I do fear a lot of sort of eroding in our resilience in the sense of, okay, so now companies might decide for one day that is 40-something degrees, then maybe we work from home. But are we ready to do that for the whole summer? Are we ready to say, okay, this heat wave is done and now next week we start over again, right? So I think when we're thinking about preparation, about resilience, about adaptation, we need to think both about this compounding effects of many days in a row being warm and then, you know, things sort of compounding together, and also on this erosion of our resilience. So both our physical and biological response being undermined by this very persistent heat, but also, you know, how we as a society deal with it, how we are patient with one another, how we protect the most vulnerable. How do we also think long-term, right? Like, after these summers with very extreme heat waves are done, that doesn't mean that we're done for, right? Like, next summer, next 10 years, maybe the next one might be worse, maybe another region will be at risk. So I think we really need to be preparing for both the risks that are around the corner versus the long-term changes that need to happen for society to be prepared and adapted to these very complex risks.
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0: Thank you so much, Alex, for having me. It's been a pleasure talking to you.
1: I'm Alex Smith. 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

go from that super serious cinematic deep track from Plaid called Do Matter. That is off of the Digging Remedy. We heard that from Warp Records all the way back in 2016, which actually earns it the TBT little tag there on the playlist. If you want to follow along in the playlist, it's available at track-blaster.com. 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It is free to listen to. Anyway, if you're listening live, you can give me a text. The number here is 617-253-8810. That'll get you to me. Just drop me a line. Let me know you're out there. Anyway, it is time for the Traffic Jam. The second track of Radio Ninja every week is the Traffic Jam of the week. This week's Traffic Jam is brought to us by Helena Rice. We're going to hear the song Believe off of the album Evolve, which came out. It's a self-release from 2024, and I hope you enjoy it. Thank you so much for tuning in to my radio show where I play car commercial music. Aww.

almost here. The summer is almost near. Like days when we were wet-backed and pushing, the sun hanging low in the sky, a marveling of infinity above the water, the sand kicking up behind us as we pedal and pedal, the dust drawing in, the wind in our faces, salt air blowing. Everything was purple and fantastic and new. We had no use for the future. The past was made of stories we could reform. Perform them over bags of chips. Vinegar tears of laughter sprawling across faces as we reinvented every inch of our summers. Every inch of who we were. So we could become anyone. We could become anyone.

first girl I fancied, the first kiss I got, the first hand I held, the first heartbreak and breakup. Moments that made life course through our veins, the thump thump of disco reverberation synchronizing with the beat in our hearts. The start of something. The start of something. And the only things that mattered were those cramped days of our youth. He didn't have the whole truth, but we had our scuttled version of it. And then those few months were gone, before we had the chance to understand that what we felt was belonging. What we felt was simple and pure. We belong in that time, in that place. And we'd spend the rest of our lives searching to rediscover it.

0: you. 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When I howl it out to you, it reminds me what I love.
1: Kind of creepy. Yeah, that Louisa lady. Louisa with lots of extra H's on the end of her name, working together with Helsmortel, I think is how you say that. Anyway, that's how I say that. Some dark wave for you. With a track called Roar, which came out last year. Before that was Throwing Snow with Dara Fleming working together on a track called Pedaling. We heard the radio edit. Came out on Snowfall Records. Believe Snowfall Records might be Throwing Snow's, I don't know, new label? Pretty sure they were Houndstooth before, and I thought that it was kind of like a situation where Throwing Snow, like, started the label. So I'm a little confused by the Snowfall record label on that song, but it's a tag, and it was there when I found it. And also in that set was Helena Rice with the track Believe. We heard that off of the album Evolve, which came out in 2024, self-released there. Coming up next, I have DJ One with Behind the Curtain. This came out last year on Orchestrated Energy. I hope you like it. It's some, you know, trip-hop for ya. Love that trip-hop. It's like an early aughts sound.

Hey, everybody, that was Daniel Brandt with a track called Lucid off of the album Without Us. And that was a Erase Tapes release from last year. Lots and lots of songs from 2025, which is why I'm proud to announce the one before that was The Black Dog. And that is a new one out on the Dust Science label. We heard the song Business Car Park 9, the short stay mix, and that is off the album Music for Real Airports, The Collection. And also in there, I started off with D-Day One, a track Behind the Curtain off of the album Orchestrated Energy, and that is on Content label from last year. Beautiful trip-hop. Any trip-hop involving an acoustic upright bass is A-okay in my book, and I believe it kind of tickles that nostalgia synapse in my brain where it's reminding me of, you know, music that I was listening to that inspired me for starting this radio show in the first place, way back in 2003. It's been 23 years. Anyway, coming up, I have Fort Rameau with a track called Hold Up. This is 2024 release called Romantic Gestures Volume 1, some Italian disco for you. Give me a text. The number is 617-253-8810. That'll get you to me. My name is Iltrain. 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

so much to cover. That was T.A.L., the Douglas Greed remix, originally by Daniel Trablod. That came off of Shellac Appeal, some minimal techno. Also in there, Maya Jane Cole's featuring Rai Rai, a Baltimore rapper. I remember playing Rai Rai in like the bar or the club when I did that thing. What was it called? Joshua Tree? I don't even think it's there anymore. But yeah, so we heard Rise Up from Maya Jane Coles and Rai Rai.

That is a new one out on Night Creatures. Also in their Sierra Veins with My Poison. That is off of In the Name of Blood. And that is some Dark Wave for you. Before that, Mark Pritchard and Tom York working together on Back in the Game. That's a Warp release from last year. And I started off that set with Fort Rameau, a track called Hold Up off of Romantic Gestures Volume 1. And let's see, coming up next, I got Calippo with Geister off of Alice. And this is a release from last year. We're going to hear more Dark Wave, Back into the Dark Wave. Give me a text. The number is 617-253-8810. Thank you so much for tuning in to Radio Ninja.

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All right, I'm going to go over what we just listened to. That was, oh boy, Solanka, I think is how you say that, and Natasha Poke with Coming Down. That came out last year on Universal Music. We heard melodic house and sort of deep house. Before that was Nina Simone, remixed by High, one of my favorite producers. And that is new out on the Verve label. Super psyched about Verve remixes, a la the Verve remix compilations that came out about 20 years ago. And also in there, Atish with a track Pratique, and that is new out on Saisons, some organic house in that set. And I started off with Kalipo, a track called Geister, and that is off the album Alles, and that came out last year, and that was some dark wave. Coming up next, I have Bicep with Chroma 008 Tangs, which is spelled T-A-N-G-Z. Sure. I hope you like this, and give me a text. The number is 617-253-8810.

Mm-hmm. All right, that was the Chemical Brothers with Star Guitar, going off of Go Apex and Beyond. That's a new one out on UME, which is to say that it's actually an old one. It came out originally on Come With Us, the 2002 release from the Chemical Brothers, but Go Apex and Beyond is this, like, new release, so they can just, I don't know, call all their old songs new. Which is what I did on the playlist at track-blaster.com. Anyway, before that was Ricky Chopra and Junior Simba working together. You Are What You Listen To, the Junior Simba remix. That is some, it's called Stutter House. Never heard of it, but I like it. Anyway, that's on a release called You Are What You Listen To. All right, sure. I am Jesper Riom in that case, because before that was Jesper Riom with his song Unquiet, off of the album No Place in Particular. It came out on Delicious Records in 2025. And I started off that set with Bicep and Eliza working together on Chroma 008 Tangs on the album Chroma 000. Came out last year. And coming in behind me is VNV Nation. This is Silence Speaks off of the album Construct. It came out last year. VNV Nation still producing albums, apparently.

Hey there, everybody. Thank you so much for tuning in to Radio Ninja this week. I'm going to go over that last one was Alex Banks and Maya Wolf working together on Elevate. That was off of a Mesh label release, In the Shadows, from 2024. And before that was VMV Nation with Silence Speaks. That's off of Construct. It came out in 2025. And behind me is Douglas Greed with Too Many Humans, Not Enough Robots. Anyway, thanks again for listening to Radio Ninja.